They all sounded so good, I think. Anna Lena and George Mellacrino, along with Carol Gibbons waving the stick at the band, and the band being the Savoy Hotel Orpheans in the still of the night from 1937. And if memory serves me correctly, I believe that came from a film called Rosalie. And if it did, Cole Porter wrote it. That's going from memory. Want something else from 1937? How about Ozzie Nelson's orchestra with Harriet Hilliard providing the vocals?

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Voracious Border and his version of May. 91 years old is Herb Albert, and he is out touring. Bless his little cotton socks. My goodness, I wish I could do anything, quite frankly, when I got 91, but I definitely won't be up for touring. I can absolutely guarantee that. It's as much as I can do at 69 to get up out of the bed in the morning. And I'm not yet 69, but don't worry, I will be soon. Anyway, I hope you enjoyed that. Herb Albert and May.

0: Daisy, hurry up, your breakfast on the table. 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Got my shoelace in a knot.
1: Oh, dear.
0: Undo it for us, will you, girl? Mm-hmm. I can't undo it, and I don't want to cut it. Can't walk about with my shoe in my hand all day, can I?
1: No.
0: Here, you started cooking early in the morning. What are you making?
1: I'm making the stuffing.
0: Stuffing?
1: Hmm.
0: What for? Well, you never told us we were going to have turkey. Don't tell me Santa Claus has come down the chimney already.
1: Oh, no.
0: I was afraid not. I must say Christmas won't be the same this year, what with Bert and Wally away.
1: I know, but we've got to make the best of it, haven't we, Dave?
0: Of course we have. I wish we had a turkey.
1: Well, you know how scarce they are.
0: I know. Still, it won't make a lot of difference to me, anyway. It was always Bert who ate the turkey and me what ate the joint.
1: But, Dave, I've got a surprise for you. I've heard of a way of cooking a joint so that you can mistake it for turkey.
0: Have you?
1: Mm-hmm.
0: Sounds a bit far-fetched to me.
1: No.
0: But there you are. Bert never seemed to know what he was eating. Many's the time I've given him his dinner and he said, "Aye, what do you call this?" Well, come on, I'll bite. How do you set about this new recipe of yours? Wait till I get my pencil.
1: You better get a long pencil. It's a long recipe.
0: Ah, you've been sleeping in the night box, I can see. Yes, ready.
1: Well, first of all, you want a leg of mutton and ask the butcher to bone it. See?
0: Yes.
1: Of course, Dave, you'll need some imagination.
0: You get that at the butcher's as well?
1: Oh, don't be silly, you know what I mean. Just because you can't get a turkey doesn't mean you're not going to get a turkey, see?
0: Of course I see. What are you talking about, Gert?
1: Well, if you cook the joint like you would a turkey, that means you stuff it with sausage meat and stuffing and have bread sauce with it and whatnot. See?
0: Oh, I see. Yes, mm-hmm. Treat the joint like a turkey, have bread mm-hmm. sauce with it and stuff it with a whatnot.
1: Now, shut up, Daisy.
0: I suppose you could imagine your leg of mutton was a turkey. Often me and Bert used to eat wilks and kid ourselves they was oysters. But I must say I should miss old Bert carving this year. Talk about all in wrestling. They both used to finish up under the table.
1: Of course, you know, there's just as much goodness in the joint. I mean, that's if you use your imagination.
0: Yes, yeah, but that pain you used to get after your Christmas dinner wasn't imagination, Gert. It was indigestion. And I can't stand hard meat.
1: Oh, well, if the meat's hard this time, you can kid yourself to have them pull the sinews out.
0: Blimey, that's one good job we shan't have to do. Pull the sinews out. Bert and me used to hang the bird over the door and then we both hung on to it till something gave way. Usually it was the door.
1: Oh, there you are, see? That's another way of saving energy, you see? Now, what do you think of doing that joint like a bird?
0: Bit of all right.
1: Hmm.
0: Reminds me of old Mother Butler. Mutton done up as lamb. Well, come on, give us your recipe for your murky.
1: Murky? What's murky?
0: What we're going to have for our Christmas dinner. Half mutton, half turkey. Murky.
1: Oh, that's right. Yeah, good idea.
0: I'm ready with my pencil. Carry on, Sergeant.
1: Well, one leg of mutton.
0: One leg of mutton.
1: Mm-hmm. 1 pound of pork sausage meat.
0: 1 pound pork sausage meat.
1: Some forced meat stuffing, made like this, see?
0: Yes.
1: 1 large cupful of breadcrumbs.
0: 1 large cupful of breadcrumbs.
1: 1 heaped teaspoonful of sweet herb.
0: 1 heaped teaspoonful.
2: Gert and Daisy, of course, Elsie Waters and Doris Waters. And that was called The Kitchen Front, and that came from December the 20th, 1941. And of course, they had a famous brother as well, if you know, Dixon the Doc Green. Evening. Oh, you have to say it. Now, if you say Dixon the Doc Green or Jack Warner, you have to follow it with evening. Oh, it just doesn't seem right somehow if you don't do it. And, yeah, but I've now said everything I need to say, so let's have some more music.

Beautiful stuff. That was Gerald Adams and the Variety Singers and their version of Daisy Bell. Trying to see if I can find a year on that, but I don't have one. Do hope you enjoyed it. That's just about it for this week's edition of Beagley at Night. I've had a lot of fun being with you for the last couple of hours, and I hope you feel the same. I'll be back around about the same time next week, all being well, and I do hope you'll be able to join me then. And until then, I will bid you a very heartfelt good morning, and I leave you with this till we meet again. Ta-da.

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2: 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I'm Eileen, and I'm going to play you a few records referring to dreams. 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

0: If Dreams Come True, Pat Boone. I like Jerry Southern. Here she is with Something I Dreamed Last Night.
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Louis Armstrong, no mistaking that voice, is there? Who likes Patsy Cline? Here she is with Sweet Dreams.

That, of course, was Patsy Cline and Sweet Dreams. Here is Perry Como now. I know we have a lot of Perry Como fans out there in Angel Land. Here we are with Girl of My Dreams.

That was Carmen Cavallero waltzing in a dream. Well, dear listeners, that's it. My time is up. Once again, I do hope you have enjoyed the programme. Thank you for listening, and my special thanks once again to Martin for making sure I get on air. I do have one last record to play before I go, and it is Jimmy Durante and I'll See You in My Dreams. This is Eileen saying bye for now and God bless.

0: will light my way tonight. Good night, Mrs. Calabash, wherever you are.
1: Through the Night is sponsored by Millie from Mill Hill.

0: mule is an animal with long, funny ears. 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
1: His back is brawny, but his brain is weak. He's just plain stupid with a stubborn streak.
0: And by the way, if

0: Or would you rather be a fish?
1: A fish won't do anything but swim in a brook. He can't write his name or read a book. To fool the people is his only thought. And though he's slippery, he still gets caught.
0: But then if that sort of life is what you wish, you may grow up to be a fish.

0: 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Okay, we're going to feature some movies again tonight. We've got some from Swing Time, The King and I, The Gay Divorcee, Going My Way, to mention a few. And to start us off tonight, we have The King and I. Anna and her son Louis arrive in Bangkok, where she is contracted to teach English to the royal household. She threatens to leave when she doesn't get the house she was promised, but falls in love with the children. In time, Anna and the king fall in love, but her British upbringing inhibits her joining his harem.
1: It's a very ancient saying, but a true and honest thought, that if you become a teacher, by your pupils you'll be taught.
2: As a teacher I've been learning, you'll forgive me if I boast, and I've now become an expert on the subject I like most.
1: Getting to know you.

0: Okay, we had three songs there from The King and I. First up was Getting to Know You with Deborah Kerr, who is actually dubbed by Marnie Nixon. If there are any speaking parts, then Deborah Kerr would do that part, but the singing parts, Marnie Nixon used to dub for her. After that, we had Young Lovers, again with Deborah Kerr, and the last song there was Shall We Dance with Deborah Kerr and Yul Brynner. Okay, next we've got Swing Time from 1936. Lucky is tricked into missing his wedding to Margaret by the other members of Pop's Magic and Dance Act and has to make $25,000 to be allowed to marry her. He and Pop go to New York, where Lucky forms a successful dance partnership with Penny, a dance instructor.
1: I'm left without a penny. The wolf was discreet.

0: Okay, we had some great music there from Swing Time, particularly the last one, The Way You Look Tonight. I really like that. Okay, coming up next, we have three from the gay divorcee. Mimi Glossop wants a divorce, so her aunt Hortense hires a professional to play the correspondent in an apparent infidelity. American dancer Guy Holden meets Mimi while visiting Brighton, and she thinks he is the correspondent.
1: Well, I'm going to rush off to the office. What are you going to do, Guy? I'm going to start looking for her. I'll find that girl I quit if it takes me from now on.

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0: talking to me?
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0: Oh, no, I've been reading.
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0: I'm beginning to sense that.
1: When you're near, I feel so. 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
0: A well-known lawyer at a place like this.
1: You're sweet.

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Ooh, I'm full of rhapsody. Too many people here. Ripping, skipping, light.

Okay, that was three from The Gay Divorcee. First up, we had A Needle in a Haystack, followed up by Night and Day with Fred Astaire again. And then the last one was Let's Knock Knees with Betty Grable. Just to remind you, this is Late Night with the Stars with Juliet on Angel Radio 101.1 FM, sponsored by All Port of Havant. Now, coming up next, we've got some from Going My Way, 1944. A new priest shows up at the parish of a crusty old priest named Father Fitzgibbon. The new man, Father O'Malley, must ingratiate himself with both the old man and his congregation. With some ups and downs, the relationship is going well until one night the church burns down.

0: We had three there from Going My Way. The first one, of course, was Going My Way with Bing Crosby, followed up with The Day After Forever, and finally, a bit out of season there, Silent Night, but a beautiful song nonetheless. Okay, next up, Calamity Jane. This has to be one of my personal favourites. I really like Doris Day, so I shall be listening to these with great pleasure. Deadwood, Dakota Territory, is largely the abode of men, where Indian scout Calamity Jane is as hard-riding, boastful, and handy with a gun as any. The lieutenant she favours doesn't really appreciate those qualities. One of Jane's boasts brings her to Chicago to recruit an actress for the stage.
1: I just flew in from the Windy City. The Windy City is mighty pretty, but they ain't

we had three there from Calamity Jane, which I really should try and watch again in the near future because it really is a good movie. The three songs from there were Just Blew In from the Windy City, Secret Love, both with Doris Day, and then Tis Harry, I'm Planning to Marry, with Doris Day and Howard Keel, of course. Okay, well, it's time for me to draw the show to a close. Thanks again to Orpal of Haven, who sponsor the show. Stay with Angel Radio through the night, and again tomorrow we have some wonderful shows coming up for you. As always, it's been a great pleasure to be here with you. To finish up with tonight, we're going to have two of my favourite comedians singing for you, Laurel and Hardy. I used to love watching them as a child and still enjoy watching them now. I remember the one episode where they spend the whole episode lugging this piano up this huge flight of stairs, and of course when they get to the top, it comes crashing all the way back down again. Okay, well, all it leaves is for me to say good night, take care, and enjoy the last two songs.

Aye, aye, folks. How are you doing? 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With your boy Dave. Hope I find you all well. Oh well. Me. Mustn't grumble. Okay, let's go.

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Joey D and the Starlighters and Peppermint Twist.

Number three for Dal Shannon in January 1965. Born Charles Westover in Michigan, December the 30th, 1934. He died in 1990 on the 8th of February.

0: The Hollies and Carrie Anne. Number 3 in June 1967. Here's one for Pam Schofield in Pompey. Hiya, Pam. 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

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It Must Be Him, number 2 for Vicky, in June 1967. It's going out for Pam Schofield, the ballroom queen back in the, well, back in the 50s, I guess. Were you? 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Are you? 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

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Lazy Sunday, Small Faces, number 2 in April 1968. A mod quartet they were, consisting of Stevie Marriott, Ronnie Lane, Ian McLagan and Kenny Jones. And it sounds a bit spooky to me. It is spooky.

the only hit, or a minor hit, the classic four, Spooky, number 46 in February 1968.

That's a big number one for Chris Farlow, Out of Time. Number one in June 1966. Real name was John Dayton, would you believe? Yeah? You sure? You sure?

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That was Cher, number 3 in March 1966.

Carol King, born Carol Klein. Number three, September 1962. That was written by Goffin and King.

0: That's our Frank Highfield. Number one for Frank, October 1962. Born in Coventry, raised in Australia.
1: Hello, Walter. You'll be a long time in there, you know. A long time. Has he been?
2: If you love good old-fashioned British humour...
1: Be a long time in there, you know, like I said. Have you been?
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1: I think he's been.

number 4 in July 1963 for Johnny Kidd and the Pirates. Excuse me, got a cough coming on. Google Eye, Cornyn.

That's what it's called, Googolo. I think they came from Nashville. The Nashville Teens, number 10 in October 1964, written by John D. Laddermilk. It's Lulu.

She was born Marie Laurie, November 3rd, 1948. Lulu, number two for her, in March 1969. I remember Smoots with Lulu. Oh, back about 1978, I guess. I was at the for Grosvenor Hotel in Park Lane for some awards thing, you know, and she was there at my table. She said, "Fancy a dance, Mr. Gambling?" I said, "Okay, yeah." A little smooch, you know. Oh, lovely girl. Came up to my chin. Hey, Peter and June, you're back from Barbados, I think. Are you? Nod your head. You have. Have a good time, did you? Nod your head. Did you? Oh, Peter and June, JM time for JM.

recorded 1969, JM, 4JM, which is back from the Barbados holiday. Lucky old, good time, dear? You did, oh, good. Sometimes

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Number one, September 1961. And before that, you heard Adam Price, The House That Jack Built. I've got to go soon. Oh.

0: This is Johnny Snickles on Angel Radio, and I'll give it 5. Thank you. Bye-bye.
1: Thank you. Bye-bye. I've got to go. I've been a bad, bad boy.

0: says I'm gonna knock on your front door, dog.
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3: This island now, the third of a series of six wreath lectures given by G.M. Carstairs, Professor of Psychological Medicine in the University of Edinburgh. In this lecture, Professor Carstairs discusses the vicissitudes of adolescence.
4: I'm going to talk about teenagers. And that means, almost inevitably, that I'm going to talk about violence and sex.

0: you'll never be 16 again. To be quite truthful, chums, I don't think I'd like to be. Would you? My name's Henry. Henry Turtle. And this week, we'll be dealing with the generation that flourished between the rise of the Beatles and the birth of flower power. That's roughly between 1962 and 67. A lot happened between these years. It wasn't just the Beatles and all the other Merseybeat groups breaking through. It was the Rolling Stones and the Who and all the people who emerged from the R&B boom. It was mods and rockers, it was pirate radio, and of course, swinging London. All this was based on the fact, economically, that 6 million teenagers in Britain were spending £15 million a year on records, clothes, and generally having a good time. You could have a blooming good night out, if I remember rightly, for a quid. It was the beginning of large-scale teenage drug-taking, a big trade in purple arts. There was Ready, Steady, Go, Twiggy, and Carnaby Street.
1: This is part six, and I'm going to call it Dedicated Followers of Fashion.
0: So if you're ready to be 16 again, let's go!
2: Bring back that cat!

0: New Statesman, February 1964. The Menace of Beatlism by Paul Johnson. The growing public approval of anti-culture is itself, I think, a reflection of a new cult of youth. Bewildered by a rapidly changing society, excessively fearful of becoming out of date, our leaders are increasingly turning to young people as guides and mentors. Whatever youth likes must be good. The supreme crime in politics and culture alike is not to be with it.
1: Young people were worshipped by the press. Everybody was in awe of young people, you know.
2: Andrew Oldham is one of the reigning princes of Britain's younger generation. At 22 years of age, he's already accumulated great wealth and fame as a pop music impresario. He was a publicity man for the Beatles at the age of 17, and a year later discovered the Rolling Stones and became their manager. A formidably cool young man, he's noted for his pungent comments on social questions as well as musical ones. And in fact, he can be taken as something of a guide to the opinions of the formidably cool younger generation of today. Do you like pop music?
3: Yeah. I had a tremendous argument with somebody last night on television. He said, art for art's sake and money for gourd's sake. And I said, you don't understand that quite a percentage of people who come out of this new boom are able to do what they like and make money at the same time. And it was very nice.
2: This implies that you think that there is something of central value in this whole pop activity. What is it?
3: The people who emerge from it and go on to do other things. Like Paul McCartney writing film music. Anybody's come out of their shell and has sort of formed a whole new little thing going.
4: The youngsters had got hold of some kind of arcane knowledge that the oldsters really wanted to get at.
5: George,
6: yeah?
5: What was your first reaction when you heard you'd been awarded the MBE?
6: Well, I didn't believe it really at first. But then when they sent me all bits of paper saying that, and you lot wrote it in the papers, well, you had to believe it.
7: We all thought it was call-up papers. But when we opened them, it was, you know, if you'd like to have an MBE, sign here.
6: Sent two bottle tops and we got it.
5: Paul, do you think you either deserve an award like the MBE?
6: I don't know, you know. What does it matter? We got it, you know. There will be those who look down their pompous noses at pop culture. There is, of course, a tendency to decry youth or to sensationalize the actions of a small and scruffy minority who carry liberty beyond license to dangerous and self-destructive addictions to drugs and other forms of getting kicks in the seamier purlieus of London's nightlife. A problem which I may say the Home Secretary is making a drive to clean up. But these people and other delinquents are not typical in any way of Britain's youth.
1: Because, of course, the Beatles weren't just music. This is the whole point. They were symbols of teenagers. I mean, they were us up there. I remember, you know, Paul McCartney, particularly in my case, you identify very strongly with him, and you would think, what does he feel about this issue? And you'd read it and you think, oh yes, that's what I think. And you would try and remember how he behaved, that sort of schoolboy sort of charm and that sort of manner and the smile. And you'd be using all that when you were talking to girls. I mean, they really were a sort of Emily Post etiquette for us, you know. We learned how to behave from them. She's in love with
5: me and I feel bad. And you got a medal.
7: Thank you.
5: Ringo, you got a medal,
7: yes,
5: of the actual MBE. Where will you wear it?
7: I hope it's on a bit of a tag so you can shove it around your neck, you know, because if it's got to pin your record, your suits.
1: A Hard Day's Night, I think, is one of the most important films of the 60s. There's a classic scene where there was the old guy with the newspaper, and that was one side, and there's the Beatles, the other side, and they're sitting a few feet away in a train, but actually they're miles and miles apart.
8: G11 suspended fourth.

0: here. How did you find America?
1: Turn left to Greenland.
2: No, actually, we're just good friends.
3: Has success changed your life?
1: Yes.
3: Are you a mod or a rocker?
1: No, I'm a mocker.

0: were appearing for the first time in Paris, and we all felt that the sensible thing to do was to follow them around for a while to get a sense of what was going on. And we spent a weekend in the George V Hotel in Paris with them, and the film wrote itself, because literally in those 3 days we realized that to do a fictionalized documentary seemed the most sensible way of dealing with those four people and that phenomena which was developing around our ears. That we saw a lifestyle which was very interesting. Round about that time, John had said, "We just come back from Stockholm." And I said, "Oh, well, how did you like it?" And he said, "What do you mean like it? It was a car and a room and a room and a car and a plane and a car."
1: "Lewis, I thought I was supposed to be getting a change of scenery. And so far I've been in a train and a room and a car and a room and a room and a room. Well, maybe that's all right for a bunch of powdered geegaws like you lot, but I'm feeling decidedly straight-jacketed."
0: That was the story of the film as well. I mean, that gave us not only a philosophic concept, but a visual approach. So if you look at Hard Day's Night, the whole beginning parts of the film were shot in very low rooms, trains, in a car, always being surrounded by fans, people putting pressure on them, telling them where to go, what to do. And at a certain point, they say, "Oh, stuff this," and break out onto a fire escape and play in an open space, in a field.

We loved him because he'd done this running, jumping, standing still film, which was a Goons film. And we liked that. As you know, our humour was that kind of way, really, you know, wacky boys. So we were very impressed. The man who made the running, jumping, standing still film, right, go for it. And we met Dick and liked him. And then we hooked up with Alan Owen, the playwright, who's, again, is a Welsh guy who'd had a lot of experience in Liverpool. You often could rely on Ringo for titles, because Ringo had this happy knack of getting things wrong, little malapropisms, and it was always better than the real one. Someone said to him, you know, well, you look a bit tired today. He said, yeah, I've had a hard day's night, you know. He meant it, and we all went, hard day's night, that's great.

0: instead of using a stock backdrop, they actually went and hired a train. Now, that makes the authenticity of it so much better as well.
1: I travel on this train regularly, twice a week. Then we'll have that thing off as well, thank you. Yeah, but we want to hear it. There's more of us than you. Then I suggest you take that damn thing into the corridor.
2: Give us a kiss.
1: Look, mister, we pay for our seats too, you know.
2: Knock it off, Paul. You can't win with his sword. After all, it's his train, isn't it, mister?
3: And don't take that tone with me, young man. 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
2: I bet you saw you won.

0: Hard Day's Night was a wonderful educational film for us. I remember David Crosby and Gene Clark, Chris Hillman and I went to the Pix Theater in Hollywood. And I think we saw the film several times. And we did study their instruments and their hair and their clothes and the cool, flippant humor. And we thought, wow, this is really great. I remember David Crosby coming out of the theater and swinging around a lamppost several times, kind of like Singing in the Rain, going, man, that's what I want to do. They really made a tremendous impact on us.
1: Just a gentle nudge to remind you, you're listening to Angel Radio. My name's Henry Turtle, and wow, wasn't that movie revolutionary? I think I'm going to have to lay down a dark room to get over it. Let's have a commercial break.

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It really is a must for mollusk dancers. The nuts were their nutritious, the fruit is quite fruitious. The connoisseurs of chocolate pronounce it quite delicious. And one's a fruit and a nut case. It contains a special ethylene ingredient for healthy recreation, not a

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And you got, I'm sure everybody remembers the fact that even the aristocracy started speaking with Cockney accents, and it was very, very fashionable to be a working class boy made good. And it was terribly unfashionable to be posh. And we all used to put on accents. We stopped talking nicely and started speaking just slightly wrong.

0: you seem to try to project the image that you were a lot of inarticulate yobbos. Did you try and project this purposely?
1: We didn't really try and project anything. The people who write the articles really know what they want, more or less. And so they write, oh, the Rolling Stones are a load of yobs, and everyone's very prepared to believe it. I really don't care whether they think we're a load of yobs or not. I don't mind what they think about me.
0: One of the big things that most adults, or most middle-aged people anyway, have against you is the fact that you seem to have absolutely no morals whatsoever, or no conventional morals. Is this true?

0: think that essentially was the start of a more liberal attitude towards sex values, if you like. It was the start of people thinking, I don't have to be accountable for you.
1: It was very liberating. Times were changing because the class system was changing such a lot. And whoever you were, you could make it big. You could come from a working class home, the sort of the poorest of the poor, and you could be a star very, very quickly, as people proved, like

one big party, really. Or we felt that if we could only get into it, somebody somewhere was having a party which was carrying on all the time. And we felt that if we could just get to it, we could join in.

0: Say a couple of words about Stu. You know, the thing about him was that I don't think the Rolling Stones would ever have got going if it hadn't been for him. He was a great player, he was a great piano player, he was a great guy that got us all together.
1: Rolling Stones are only here because of Ian Stewart. Without him, the Rolling Stones would never have existed. He hooked with Brian. And then Mick and I sort of waltzed in, and then suddenly it became the Rolling Stones.
2: Stu got me in the band. It was Stu's idea to have me in the band, actually. But I played in other bands that he played with, and he had his own band, which I played in.
3: He was always encouraging to me throughout my opening days with the Stones and all of the rehearsing I had to do, all the swatting up and the back catalogue.
2: A terrible road manager. He's a piano player that loved music and loved being with the band.
1: So we're 15 miles out of town and we're ready to rock and roll what the hell are we doing here, Stu? Where's the best place for you, away from the crowd? Meanwhile, you find out that it's because he's got a golf course.
2: Mad days. We were amateurs at it, and Stu was an amateur at being a roadie.
3: Well, my vision from behind is always Stu had the lunch sticking out of his back pockets and various tools and equipment. Yeah, it's wonderful to see the excess bummage that he carried around.
2: He didn't like fussy music. He liked straight ahead things. If he didn't want to play something, he wouldn't play it. If he didn't like how it went, he wouldn't play it. But what he liked and what he played was quite very unique and very admired by a lot of piano players.
0: You always used to talk about how wonderful Scotland was, particularly East Scotland. And one time I went up to see where he was born, and it was the most beautiful place. And he was correct how beautiful it was. And I always hold that in my memory, and I hold him very dearly in my

0: Hey, and don't go talking to any fellas. Remember that article I showed you in the Sunday papers? The one about the perils that lurk on London railway stations for young girls coming down from the north with their hearts full of dreams.
1: Like us, you mean?
0: Or at least like you.
1: Oh, I've got some acid taste in my mouth.
2: And where are all these men we're not supposed to speak to?
0: It's you, Brenda. It's you looking so hopelessly square and unwithering that I ask you that coat with a front all splashed with chip fat.
1: First she says don't speak to no one. Then she's put out because they didn't bother.
2: Sometimes I don't know what to make of you, Yvonne. I really don't.
0: Hey, where is everyone?
1: Oh, at this time of the morning, all the inset are in their 6-foot circular beds with the black sheets.
0: Now then, it can't be far.
1: What can't?
0: Carnaby Street, where it's all happening.
1: How do we find it?
0: Brenda, you ask somebody.

was the hub of the world. Everybody was coming to London, the Americans, everyone was coming to London because that's where it was at. You walked down Carnaby Street on a Saturday afternoon and the whole world was in Carnaby Street. It was the place to be. The clothes, Bieber's, in Kensington High Street. We used to just walk down there, Vidal Sassoon. To have a Vidal Sassoon haircut in his salon in Bond Street, you couldn't aim any higher. And it was all in London. Nothing was better in America, nothing was better in Europe. It was London that was happening in. And to be part of it was so fabulous.

0: Daily Mail, September 1964. It's a mod worm. The sales start today in Carnaby Street, where the modest mods buy the gearest gear. Here are 200 yards of hipster trousers, suede jackets, tab-collared shirts, and bikini underpants in red, white, and blue.
1: I wish the listeners could see some of the colours. We've got a lilac and a bright scarlet in front of us.
2: Very short skirts indeed. Hipster pants, crochet tops, berries.
3: We have 4 designers working on these caps, and there's just no limit to the colour combinations we're doing in them.
1: Some of the most sober-minded people, they're all coming in wearing brightly checked slacks and sort of lovely fancy coloured jackets. I think it's great fun.
4: I can remember having skirts which I turned up and then turned up and turned up. They got shorter and shorter.
5: Skirts were like helmets, weren't they?
6: Yes, they were hardly worth having, really, weren't they?
7: What does swinging London mean to you?
8: Carnaby Street, I guess.
9: Well, I think it's really groovy. Everything is for the younger generation now. Everybody looks happier and more alive.

0: and we decided to come to Carnaby Street for the girls. They had to come to Carnaby Street. Yeah, they're quite thrilled. I'm amazed.
1: What do you think of the lads?
0: Well, I hope they don't buy them too short-skirted. I'm kind of shocked, really.

0: there are just racks with dresses on. A low changing room as girls were stripping off and trying to release things and kind of fighting over them. It was all spend, spend, spend. The climate was so different. There are some extraordinary things. I had a paper dress with little twirly patterns on. It was orange and pink. It was all wear it today, throw it away next week.
1: Everything was plastic. We wore plastic clothes, plastic boots, plastic macs, plastic dresses. All disposable, easy come, easy go. I was born with a plastic spoon
2: in my mouth. We absolutely came in on the crest of a wave. We were it. We were the welfare generation. We had orange juice when we were babies. We grew big and strong and taller and brighter. And the world was your oyster. You know, it was there for the asking. Nobody ever questioned that you would get a job. Mind you, being female, there was also very strongly the feeling that you wouldn't actually be wanting to get a job, really. What you'd really be wanting would be to get a husband, that he would have a jolly good job.

going on in the 60s all the time, isn't there? The one that was the popular consumption, churn it out of the sausage machine. This is what you all really love. Front headlines of the Daily Mirror, blah, blah. Which, you know, people like us who'd come through that, you know, I mean, we saw it for what it was. And if people think that that's what we were doing in the 60s, they're wrong. Because underneath all that, there was something else going on. It was a kind of fundamental feeling that you could have what you wanted. It was kicking all the doors open simultaneously and inviting you to walk through into any of the rooms that was so exciting. And all that razzmatazz about Beatlemania and miniskirts and, you know, London being the swinging place to be in. You know, I mean, I thought that was just so much hoo-ha, like all the hoo-ha that's always going on because people like to sell their Mars bars, don't they?

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1: Hurry, mince, and hurry, mince, too good to hurry, mince. 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

0: cigarette of the moment. 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
1: Everybody thought that the world was going to change. The 60s was so full of optimism. You had Bob Dylan singing about the times are a-changing and all that. I mean, I actually believe they were. Well, they were during the 60s, you know.

Three offerings there from Mr. Bob Dylan on part six of You'll Never Be 16 Again. We had Highway 61 revisited, Subterranean Homesick Blues, and the gorgeous She Belongs to Me. Well, hope you've enjoyed the show, chums. I really have pulling it all together for you. Thanks for tuning in. And now it's time for me to tune out. So, till the next time, over and out.

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2: A very warm welcome from Ian Horner here at Angel Radio with our little programme With Melody in Mind. A very good friend of mine is composer John Carmichael, an Australian, who lived in France for several years and wrote this little number, French Flirt.

French Flirt, from the pen of John Carmichael. I was fortunate to receive a private copy of his piano concerto, and with John as soloist. We have time to hear the first movement, Interrupted Siesta.

John Carmichael's Piano Concerto, the first movement, Interrupted Siesta, with John as soloist, with the Australian Symphony Orchestra conducted by Thibaut Paul. John Williams, a guitarist, now plays Cavatina, accompanied by the composer Stanley Myers.

Cavatina, played by John Williams. A well-known voice here at Angel Radio is Nat Cole. Here he is with a number written by Willard Robison, way back in 1930. A Cottage for Sale.

Nat King Cole with A Cottage for Sale, with the orchestra conducted by Billy May. The orchestra now of Fred Waring and his Pennsylvanians now perform Way Back Home.

Way Back Home, from Fred Waring and his Pennsylvanians. A great number from the late 20s was Valencia, written by, one would have guessed, José Padilla.

an updated version, certainly, of Valencia, recorded by Gordon Jenkins and his orchestra. Well over 18 dance bands recorded that number. And now we have Robert Farnon with his orchestra and a very descriptive arrangement of the trolley song. But watch out at the end.

Yes, we hit the buffers there, didn't we? Robert Farnham and the Trolley Song. The actor John Mills gave us many films, and in his early career he was in stage musicals. But here we meet him at his home in Denham Village, and he's at the piano with his own composition, which just ends our little programme with melody in mind at the right time. He's here to sing Ever the Best of Friends. What could be better?

Hello again from me, Rod Hardesty, and welcome to another hour or so of Classics We Love. Over the years, many composers have been given the honour to write a piece for a coronation. Typical of this, of course, is William Walton. He composed marches for both King George VI in 1937, then again in 1953 for Queen Elizabeth II. Around 6 weeks prior to the coronation of Charles III, on the 6th of May 2023, Patrick Doyle had the call and came up with this splendid march.

Coronation March by Patrick Doyle, commissioned for a coronation of Charles III, which took place on the 6th of May 2023. And it was played there by the Coronation Orchestra, conducted by Antonio Papano, with Matthew Joyce at the organ. And there'll be more from Patrick Doyle later in the programme. Now, we have many traditions here in Britain, one of which takes place in the Cornish town of Helston around the 8th of May. It's called the Furry Dance and is one of the oldest customs still practised today. Known as Flora Day, it celebrates the passing of winter and the arrival of spring. Around the beginning of the 20th century, a song describing the event was written by a lady by the name of Katie Moss, following a visit she made during one of the events, and decided to write a song to commemorate it. Over the years, the song has been recorded by many, beginning with Peter Dawson in 1912, and even reached number two in the charts in 1977, when Derek Broadbent arranged it for the Brighouse and Rastrick Brass Band, followed soon after, as I'm sure you'll recall, by Sir Terry Wogan's own rendition. Well, today we're going to hear a fine version by one of their own local lads. He comes from Redruth, around 10 miles up the road from Helston, Benjamin Luxon. This is, of course, the Floral Dance.

I thought I could hear the curious tone of the cornet, clarinet, and big trombone, fiddle, cello, big bass drum, bassoon.

And soon I heard such a bustling and prancing, and then I saw the whole village was dancing in

English Country Garden by Australian-born Percy Grainger. Written, by the way, for his mother's birthday in 1918, when he was serving in the American Army, but clearly thinking about the English countryside that he left behind. The orchestra of the Light Music Society was conducted by Sir Vivian Dunn. And we turn to Edvard Grieg now and his one and only piano concerto. It was written in 1868 when he was just 24 years old and is regarded as one of his most popular works. Today we're to have the first movement, and to play it is Jan-Yves Tivadet with the Rotterdam Philharmonic Orchestra under Valeri Gergiev.

Now, I had an email from John Burnell after last week's programme. John is a regular listener and feels we don't play enough piano music. So, there you are, John, just for you. And the rest of us, of course. That was Jean-Yves Thévenet with the Rotterdam Philharmonic Orchestra under Valery Gergiev and the first movement of Grieg's Piano Concerto. Well, now in a complete change of mood, we're to have a polka from Dvořák's Czech Suite. Here's the NDR Philharmonic Orchestra under John Elliott Gardner.

The polka Allegretto Graziano from Dvořák's Czech Suite, courtesy there of the NDR Philharmonic Orchestra under John Elliott Gardner. And from a polka to a waltz, and we don't hear many British waltzes. Yes, there are some, but compared to countries like Austria, just a drop in the English Ocean. But when Patrick Doyle was commissioned to write the score for The Goblet of Fire, the fourth in the series of Harry Potter movies, he composed this lovely waltz.

Neville's Waltz from Harry Potter and the Goblet of Fire by Scottish composer Patrick Doyle. A song now from a Welsh composer, Ivor Novello, and his Perchance to Dream. The song, probably one of the most popular, is We'll Gather Lilacs. It's been recorded by countless over the years, and today we'll hear it from Catherine Jenkins.

We'll Gather Lilacs from Ivan Avello's Perchance to Dream, and sung there by Catherine Jenkins. A lovely song, but why do people change one word? There was an outcry some years ago when English-born Julie Andrews changed English Lane to Shady Lane. Now Catherine Jenkins changes it to British Lane. If Frank Sinatra could sing English Lane, then why couldn't the rest? Yes, I know Catherine Jenkins is Welsh, but so was the composer.

Springtime in Angus, the second movement of Eric Coates' Three Elizabeth Suite. On that recording we heard the East of England Orchestra under Malcolm Nabarro. Now here's a nostalgic piece by Vivian Ellis that was used as the theme for the radio series many years ago, Paul Temple. Remember it? The Coronation Scot.

Coronation Scott, and used as the title, of course, for the vintage radio series, Paul Temple. It was composed by Vivian Ellis, and we're told the idea for the tune was conceived back in 1938, while he was travelling by train between his homes in Somerset and London. On that recording, the New London Orchestra was conducted by Ronald Corp, which brings us to our final offering for this week, and it's from William Walton. He composed a number of patriotic marches, including his Auburn Scepter for the coronation of Queen Elizabeth in 1953. Here it is on a vintage recording by the Philharmonia Orchestra and conducted by the composer.

The March, Orb and Scepter by William Walton, composed for the coronation of Her Majesty Queen Elizabeth II on the 2nd of June 1953, and played there on a vintage mono recording by the Philharmonia Orchestra, conducted by the composer. And that's our programme, done and dusted for another week. Apologies for the croaky voice, it's slowly getting better, but there's still somewhere to go. I'm Rod Hardesty, and until next week at the same time here on Angel Radio, I wish you well.

0: Classics We Love was kindly sponsored by Gilly in Roland's Castle. 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
2: Hello everyone, and welcome to the Dance Band Days here on Angel Radio. Do join me, Tony Bradley, to listen to some of the great sounds of the dance bands and the big bands. Hello everyone, and welcome to the Dance Band Days. When I put a show together, I always have records left over. And sometimes they just pile up. So this week, in the words of my other show, it's Anything Goes. Some time ago, I presented a show with the theme of sugar. And this number is one of those songs that was left on the shelf.

0: Pop shop, so they call him Uncle Pete. When your watch you pop at the little pop shop that is owned by Peter's Pop, aye, it helps to pass away the time at Pete's Pop's Lollipop Shop.
1: Peter's Pop keeps a lollipop shop. Did I tell you this before? Well, a girl once stopped in the lollipop shop and the name was Annie Moore. But she met a cop at the lollipop shop. Now the boys around there don't stop, 'cause Annie don't live anymore in Pete's Pop's lollipop shop.

Peter's Pop keeps a lollipop shop. Something of a tongue twister for any vocalist. In this case, Jack Cooper, Max Bacon, and one unidentified other. They're with Ambrose and his orchestra in September of 1936. The song was written by J.P. Long, who I assume is the same J.P. Long, who with Maurice Scott wrote the song Oh, It's a Lovely War during the Great War itself in 1917. In another Dance Band Day show, I featured Alberta Hunter, a well-known American jazz and blues singer. But here, as she appeared with Jack Jackson and his orchestra when she was performing in Britain in 1934...

Jack Jackson and his orchestra at the Dorchester Hotel with Alberta Hunter in November of 1934, and a very nice song by Alan Flynn and Jack Egan, Be Still My Heart. Another of my shows had the moon as its theme, and this song was also left on the shelf, and it's a song that features a well-known singer of the day, a vocalist who had recorded a song about a teddy bear's picnic just a few years before. But here he has The Moon for Sale.

Two songs with the theme of the moon. First, Moon for Sale, featuring that singer of the Teddy Bears Picnic, Val Rosing. There with the Radio Rhythm Rascals. Or, so it says on the CD from which that track comes. But my suspicions were aroused, and so I put the query to several of today's Dance Band fans, and they sorted it out. And the final answer from Mike clarifies that Val was accompanied by an orchestra. Well, it did sound like it, didn't it? But as to who they are, well, it's most likely a studio orchestra organised by George Scott Wood. And they are all to be found on a Regal Zonophone 78 MR2017. And it was recorded in January of 1936. So thank you, Mike, and also a big thank you to those other Dance Band fans who took time to track down that number and to check out the details. Now, I know, who cares, you may say, let's just hear the record. Is it important? Well, yes, I think it is, especially when it comes to royalties. And I think it does matter, especially to Dance Band fans. And I think it's important to get these details right. And then we heard one of the most well-known British singers of the 1920s and the 1930s, and also the 1940s. Elsie Carlisle with The Moon Remembered But You Forgot, a song by Noel Gay and Frank Iton that appeared in the British film Let's Be Famous, where it was sung by a young Betty Driver of future Coronation Street fame. Elsie's recording dates from the 4th of August 1939, and it has musical accompaniment by Jay Wilbur, and it appeared on the very popular Rex label, Rex 9610 to be exact. I know, I'm getting the message. In another Dance Band Day show of quite some time ago now, I played songs that became hits all over again in the 1950s and the 1960s. And here are two numbers that were left out of that show. Numbers as they sounded in the 1940s. With the Skyrockets Orchestra. And the more discerning of listeners may recognise just why one of these songs was left out.

Rambling Rose, the Skyrockets Orchestra, with vocalist Doreen Lundy, in July of 1948. And you may have noticed that was not the Nat King Cole hit of 1962. Nat's song was entitled Ramblin' Rose, a different song entirely to the one we heard, which is entitled Rambling Rose, Rambling. It really is worth, I think, keeping an eye on these things, because, you know, there have been so many different songs with the same title or very similar titles over the years. And before Doreen, we heard Love Letters, which became a hit for Ketty Lester in 1962, taking her to number 4 in the UK charts and to number 5 in the States. And of course, there is a well-known version by the King, Elvis Presley, who took the number into the UK charts in 1966. The song, by Eddie Heyman and Victor Young, made its appearance in the 1945 film of the same name, and it became a hit for Dick Hames. And the version we heard there, by the Skyrockets, featured vocalist Cyril Shane and dates from February of 1945. Our next number, and we shall play out with it this week, has also been sitting on my desk for some time. And it is by Josephine Bradley, no relation, and her Jive Rhythm Orchestra. And as the 78 label states, this number is in strict dance tempo. It also has a wartime title, Torpedo Junction, a play on Tuxedo Junction perhaps, but Torpedo Junction was also the name given to a stretch of the eastern United States coastline where German U-boats had considerable success against merchant shipping in the early 1940s, and where sadly many seamen lost their lives. Josephine Bradley's version dates from November of 1943, a time in Britain that witnessed the influx of many American servicemen, who were quite keen on jiving. Well, I shall be here next week with more great dance band and big band sounds, so please do join me then, and until then, this is Tony Bradley saying, keep safe and take care.

0: The Dance Van Days was sponsored by Doreen of Ballach in loving memory of her mum and dad, Beryl and Don, as they loved dancing.
1: Remember!
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'Tis a classic from the governor, Frank Sinatra. It was a very good year. Every year's a good year, eh? Sunny side up here on Angel Radio on this beautiful May morning, and it's all about the memories with Engelbert.

0: the brilliant Engelbert Humperdinck and the way it used to be. Check out his Tuesday Muse Days on YouTube. Now, who remembers Florencia Vicenta de Casillas Martinez Cardona, a.k.a. Vicky Carr?
1: I tell myself what's done is done. I tell myself, don't be a fool. Play the field, have a lot of fun. It's easy when you play it cool. I tell myself, don't be a chump. Who cares? 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

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He'll never hurt

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Been so much easier. Vicky Carr, It Must Be Him, from the Summer of Love, 1967, on a Torch song epic. Okay, time to get out the bongos here on Angel Radio.

I'm exhausted. Put that carpet back where it belongs now. Suku Suku from the Laurie Johnson Orchestra. After all that exertion, time to kneel in prayer with Dino.

dear Dino, eh? Second member of the Rat Pack on the Good Morning Show with In the Chapel in the Moonlight. Earlier, Vicky Carr was sitting patiently waiting by her phone for the call that never arrived, whereas Rose Murphy keeps getting an engaged tone. Naughty, naughty.

0: Oh, the dawn of realization for poor Rose Murphy and Busy Line. I think there'll be more than a reverse the charges. Right, here's Louis, and, well, let him tell you what it is.
1: Dick, man, there goes Mac the Knife.

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I need a coffee.

Smokey, Peggy Lee and Black Coffee. And that's it. Another good morning show with yours truly, Johnny Mac, comes to a close. Thank you very much indeed for tuning in and for all your kind comments. Stand by for the breakfast bustle. And in the meantime, until next Wednesday, yeah, good morning.

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2: Hello, welcome to the Breakfast Bustle. I'm Olivia. I'm here with the lovely Grace, who's on work experience, and also my mum, Sharon, who is on reception, and she will take your phone calls if you'd like to request a song. So the first song we have this morning is a song for Alan in Farnborough, and you would like to hear Lone Ranger Gonna Get Married by Jimmy Johnson.
3: Giddy up. 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

0: And that was Lone Ranger Gonna Get Married. And that was for Alan in Farnborough. And I think Grace is going to introduce our next song.
1: Oh, is it? Okay. The next song is It's Been a Long, Long Time by Bing Crosby. It's one of my favourites, and I hope you enjoy.

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0: That was Bing Crosby, It's Been a Long, Long Time.
1: Thank you, Grace. I can see here that was from the year 1946. Yeah, that was lovely. Not heard that before. Right, so next up we have a song for the lovely Thelma in Gosport. I hope you're doing well this morning, Thelma. Lovely to hear from you as always. And you've requested I Left My Heart in San Francisco by Tony Bennett.

0: and that was I Left My Heart in San Francisco for the lovely Thelma and Gosport. Oh yeah, I'm always missing San Francisco, but yes, thank you, Thelma. Right, over to Grace.
1: This next one is for Terry One in Portsmouth, and it's Kathy Kirby's No Regrets.

0: That was Kathy Kirby, No Regrets, for Terry One in Portsmouth.
1: Thank you, Grace. And next up, we have a song for Eric in Haverford West. Good morning, Eric. And this is a song that I've never heard before, so I'm excited to hear it. But this is I Heard by Ray Storita and his band.

0: did you hear?
1: Yes, I heard.
0: You gonna tell me something?
1: Oh, it wasn't gold to me, still I heard.
0: Little keyhole business.
1: I heard.
0: Ear dropping.
1: Yes, I heard. Though they didn't talk to me, still I heard.
0: What did you hear now?
1: Now he said that she said that she didn't say where she got it. But he said that she said that the law was gonna stop it. Oh, I heard.
0: I understand.
1: Yes, I heard.
0: Yeah?
1: Though it wasn't told to me, still I heard.
0: How did you know about
1: it? Oh, I just heard.
0: But how did you find out?
1: Well, I heard.
0: You don't really think it's true?
1: Oh, every word.
0: But what did she do?
1: Well, I heard.
0: It can't be true.
1: Don't be absurd, most girls do.
0: But who told you?
1: Oh, I just heard. Now you take the birds in the spring and the rabbits. They think of one thing in the spring, why it's their habit. And I heard.
0: So did I.
1: So you heard.
0: But it's a lie.
1: Uh-huh. Well,

0: And that was I Heard by Ray Starita and his band. Just looking here, it says it's a foxtrot. I did the tea dance with DJ Nigel at the weekend, and we had a foxtrot section, we had a slow fox section, and then I think someone specifically asked to do the rumba as well. And yeah, I felt quite envious of all these people who knew how to do these dances. I loved seeing everyone dancing. Everyone was wearing their nicest clothes as well. But yeah, that was a church in Stamshaw, St. Saviour. So yeah, big thank you to Nigel. Okay, so now we are going to hear some weather forecasts.
1: Today's weather forecast is sponsored by Jackie and Marcus of Westminster, London.
2: Good morning. This is the weather forecast for Dorset, Hampshire, West Sussex and the Isle of Wight. The sunrise was at 5:17 a.m. today, and I'm sure it was really nice if you were able to see it. I like opening my curtains in the morning and seeing the sun shining through. It's really nice. Today will be a breezy day with sunshine and showers, but if you're anywhere near us, then you'll see that it's just started to spit a little bit, which is great. Today's temperature will be around 11 degrees Celsius or 52 Fahrenheit in the mid-morning, and then in the afternoon it should be around 13 degrees Celsius or 55 Fahrenheit. It's a high tide at Portsmouth at around 9:16 this morning and 9:49 tonight. The sunset is due to happen at around 8:43 p.m. Tonight expect it to be cloudy with clear spells and showers. Tonight's temperature should be around 8 degrees Celsius or 46 degrees Fahrenheit. The moon will be a crescent moon, which I believe Tony mentioned yesterday was his favourite moon, if I remember correctly. Tomorrow will be Thursday, and it's going to be another day of sunny spells and occasional showers. And then tomorrow's temperature around mid-morning will be 11 degrees or Celsius or 52 Fahrenheit, and then around the afternoon it will be 12 degrees Celsius with 54 Fahrenheit. The local outlook for Friday to Sunday. Friday looks like bringing sunny spells and showers. Saturday will be a mainly dry day with sunny spells and just a chance of some drizzle, and Sunday will be cloudy with a chance of heavy rain, I'm afraid.
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0: Okay, so we have a birthday request from Bill in Brentford, and he sent an email today saying, "The wonderful comedy actress and singer Bea Arthur was born on this day in 1922. And that we might remember her from the 80s comedy Golden Girls. She sadly passed away in 2009, but Bill's asked to hear her and Angela Lansbury singing Bosom Buddies from Mamie.
3: We'll always be bosom buddies, friends.

0: Though now and again I'm aware that my candid opinion may sting.
1: Though often my frank observation might scald. I've been meaning to tell you for years you should keep your hair natural like mine.
0: If I kept my hair natural like yours, I'd be bald.

0: 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Who else but a bosom buddy will tell you the whole stinking truth?
1: It's my duty to tell you it's time to adjust to your age. You try to be pegging my heart when you're Lady Macbeth. Exactly. How old are you, Vera? The truth.
0: How old do you think?
1: Oh, I'd say somewhere between 40 and death.
0: But sweetie, I'll always be Alan Douglas if you eager to die. And though I'll admit I've dished you, I've gossiped and gloated, but I'm so devoted.
1: Have you?

0: That was Bosom Buddies from Mamie, and it was the Angela Lansbury and Bea Arthur version. And that was from Bill in Brentford, and it was to celebrate who? Oh, Bea Arthur, who was born on this day in 1922. Okay, and I think Grace has the next song.
1: This next one is from Syed, Ash and Liam, working at Avonmouth Dock. Shout out to you guys. This is Put Your Head on My Shoulder by Paul Anka.

0: God, I love that song. That was Put Your Head on My Shoulder by Paul Anka.
1: Thank you, Grace. And the next song up, we have Simon and Garfunkel, Bridge Over Troubled Water, and that is for the lovely Dave Down Under. Good morning, Dave. I hope you're having a nice morning.
0: Big up, Dave.

0: And that was Bridge Over Troubled Water by Simon and Garfunkel. And that was for Dave Down Under. Thank you, Dave.
1: The What's On Diary is sponsored by David in leafy Shepherd's Bush, who is certainly no angel.
0: Okay, so Saturday the 16th of May, Havant Symphony Orchestra presents Debussy, Stravinsky and Shostakovich at 7:30 p.m. at Hailing Island Community Centre. Tickets range from £5 to £20 from havantorchestras.org. That's havantorchestras, all one word, .org. Or you can call 0333 666 3366. And the Hampshire and Isle of Wight Police have asked us to remind listeners to be on your guard following several reports of courier fraud in the area in recent weeks, where elderly victims receive scam phone calls from criminals who pretend to be the police. Victims are told there is fraudulent activity on their bank account and they are asked to participate in fake police operation. They are then told to visit banks or currency exchange outlets to obtain cash or euros. Victims then hand this money to a fake courier on their doorstep. Police officers, bank staff and other agencies will never call you in this manner and ask you to withdraw money or hand it over to someone. Ideally, screen your calls, but if you do answer a call like this, do not engage with the caller. Hang up, wait at least 5 minutes and then report the details to the police.
2: This is Richard, who's very pleased to sponsor the Angel Radio Times.
0: Oh, sorry, that felt a bit stern. I got an email from HS, well, what I thought was HSBC, and it turned out to be a scammer, but it really made me panic. It told me someone had like logged into my bank account in Bournemouth, but it was when I was on holiday in America, and I was like, Bournemouth? On a Galaxy phone, and yeah, it got me, but luckily I rang the number on the back of my card and not the number in the email, so yeah, just be wary. Anyway, now back to some like fun music. This is a song for Chris in Bishop's Waltham, and you'd like to hear Rolling Stones' Paint It Black.

0: And that was Paint It Black by the Rolling Stones. Grace was just telling me that this is one of her favourites for driving in the car with her dad, which is very sweet. So, next up... Oh, Grace has the next one, I think.
1: This next one is for Big Sammy in Bristol by Little Rita Faye, and it's Rock City Boogie.

0: That was Rock City Boogie by Little Rita Fay.
1: Thank you, Grace. Sorry, I think the B-side started playing. So, the next song we have up... Oh, okay. So, when someone requested Put Your Head on My Shoulder by Paul Anker, Grace was telling me that Paul Anker has one of her favourite covers of all time, and...
0: Yeah, it's I can't take my eyes off of you. There's like so many covers and versions of it, but Paul Anka's version is like my all-time favourite out of all of them. I love him so much, he's such a good singer.
1: Yeah, I'm really excited to hear. I've never heard this cover before. Yeah, so thank you for showing me, Grace.

0: And that was the Paul Anka version of Can't Take My Eyes Off of You. And it was the live version from 1969. Yeah, thank you for showing me that, Grace. I love that.
1: The normal one I listen to is different.
0: Yeah.
1: I think live versions just have a bit more like, wah.
0: Yeah, I think you're right. Yeah, I couldn't find a non-live version. But anyway, thank you. So next up, we have a song for Ray from East Preston. And you would like to hear Peter Sellers' Any Old Iron, and that's from the year 1957.
2: 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Cool. Just a week or two ago, my poor Uncle Bill went and kicked the bucket and he left me in his will. The other day I popped around to see poor Aunty Jane. She said, your Uncle Bill has left you a watch and chain. I put it on right across my vest. Thought I'd look it dandy as it dangled on my chest. Just to flash it off, I started walking round about. A lot of kiddies followed me and all began to shout. Any old iron, mate, any old iron. Any old iron. You look neat to talk about a treat. You look dapper from your napper to your feet. 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I wouldn't give you something for your old watch. Old iron.
3: And now, Fred Spoons would like to give you a solo. Well, Fred.
4: I'd like to continue the rhythmic melody of what you just heard on my melody spoons. Thank you.
3: Go on, let me hear that EPNS, Fred. Oh, temperamental, innit?
2: Oh, any old iron. 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A father

0: old eyes. Ooh, you look neat, talk about a treat. You look never free, never to your feet. 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
1: I say, you down there.
2: Hello?
1: Do you want some old iron?
2: Yeah. I've been spun to.
3: And that was Peter Sellers with Any Old Iron, and that was for Ray and Preston. That was very silly. Okay, now for the programme schedule.
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3: So this has been the Breakfast Bustle with me, Olivia, and that was sponsored by John and Teresa in Cambridge. Coming up at 9, we have Snap and Crackle with Sharon, and that's sponsored by Sue and Peter Taylor, and the Gardening Chat is sponsored by Wendy in Norwich. At 10:55 we have Exercises. At 11 a.m. we have Sandy's Yesterdays, and that's sponsored by Wendy in Norwich in loving memory of our Anne. At 1 p.m. we have Ray's Radiogram, and that's sponsored by Kay in Ventnor on the Isle of Wight. At 1:30 p.m. we have A Portrait of Bonnie Baker, and that's sponsored by Liz on Hayling Island in memory of her husband Graham. At 2 p.m. Holger's World of Music, and that's sponsored by Tony in Bognor in memory of his dear friend Ken. At 3 p.m. Music of the Silver Screen with Pete Pittman, and that's sponsored by Ivy and Janice at Farm Lane Nursing Home in Fulham. At 4 p.m. Brian's Magical Memories, sponsored by Jean Coker in Cosham. At 6 p.m. The Fab 50s with Les Peckham. At 7 p.m. Bob Sevier with Gems from the Vaults, and that's sponsored by St Mary's Church Tea Room at Porchester Castle. At 7:35 p.m. we have Midweek Requests with Ivan, and that's sponsored by Tricia and Michael, and the quiz is sponsored by Gina and Iquo, and Nugget and Countdown is sponsored by Donna and Danny. 10:05 a.m. We have Hot Pipes with Steve Ashley, and that's sponsored by David and Shepherd's Bush. And at 10:35 p.m. Jeff Porter with Light Music. Our nighttime shows are sponsored by Lord Danbury for Les, Maureen, Vera and Dennis. At 11:05 p.m. Melody Lane. At 2:45 a.m. Willie Spins the 60s. At 3:40 a.m. Audrey's Chats and Tunes. 4:40 a.m. Anne's Profile of Denny Dennis. At 5:35 a.m. Shep Woolley's Suitcase, sponsored by David and Leafy Shepherd's Bush. At 7:30, Good Morning with Sean, also sponsored by David and Shepherd's Bush. And then at 8 a.m. you have me again with The Breakfast Bustle, sponsored by Janice in Fulham in memory of her mum, Ivy.
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3: Okay, so the next song up, we are going to hear You Gotta Have Money in the Bank, Frank, by Frankie Vaughan, and that's been requested by Paul in Burstead. Good morning, Paul.

0: And that was Gotta Have Something in the Bank, Frank, by Frankie Vaughan. And that was for Paul in Bursted. Thank you, Paul. That was pretty fun. And Grace, you have the next song.
1: I do. This next one is for Fred the Red in Mitcham, What a Morning, Oh My Lord. Paul Robeson.

0: spoken out. Sorry.
1: That was What a Morning, Oh My Lord by Paul Robeson for Fred Dorrad in Mitcham.
2: Thank you, Grace. And my hour on the Breakfast Bustle is nearly finished. And so we're going to end on a song also suggested by the lovely Grace. Grace was telling me that her favourite Beatles song is actually a live version of And I Love Her. So I thought that might be a fun thing to end on. Thank you for being here with me, Grace.
1: Thank you for having me.
2: No, you're so welcome. It's a pleasure. We're going to end on this Beatles song. And I'll be with you at 8 a.m. tomorrow. Goodbye.

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Very good morning to you all, and welcome to the Snap and Crackle Show. You're listening to Sharon Twine, and this is Angel Radio. Thanks for joining me this morning. It's a bit cool out there and a bit drizzly, but the sun is shining at the moment. But I think we're going to have a bit more drizzle today as well. So wrap up warm and take your brollies, red layers if you're going out. This is a request program. It's a 2-hour request program, and we've got Chris on reception taking your calls. So if you would like a request, the free phone number is 0800 014 1955, and the standard rate is 02392 481988. And you can also email your request, and that's studio@angelradio.uk. You just heard a French accordion, and that's Les Ponts de Paris. And we've got the Lennon sisters now, going back to 1956. 13 going on 14, because it's Wednesday the 13th of May today.

It's the Lennon Sisters and 13 going on 14, and that goes way back to 1956. And let's have a look. First request is for David in Shepherd's Bush. Good morning to you, David. Hope it's a bit sunnier up there than it is down here. We've got Jake Thackeray for you, and this is Sister Josephine.

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The policemen say that Josephine's a burglar in disguise. 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

0: when last seen, dressed only in your wimple and your rosary. Right funning on, you seem to be.
1: That's Jake Thackeray, Sister Josephine. I'm saying that in a deep voice because he mentioned about a deep voice in the song. And by the way, oh, I think I need to shave. Get the shaver out, shave my legs as well. Anyway, that's for David in Shepherd's Bush. Coming up for Marianne in Gosport. And here's Elvis Presley for you and Kentucky Wayne.

portrait photograph to some old gray-bearded men sitting on a bench outside a general store. They said, yes, she's been here, but their memory wasn't clear. Was it yesterday? No, wait, the day before. Finally got a ride with a preacher man who asked, were you bound on such a cold, dark afternoon? As we drove on through the rain, as he listened, I explained, and he left me

Elvis Presley in Kentucky Rain, and that's for Marianne in Gosport. There you go. We're not just the only ones that have rain. Coming up for Donald in Paul, we have The Doors, and this is called Light My Fire.

There's the Doors and Light My Fire, going back to 1967. And that's for Donald in Paul. Oh, we have a birthday today. I'd like to wish Joyce happy birthday, celebrating the 92nd birthday today. And this is requested from Helen, Alex, Ross and the whole family, wishing you happy birthday and hope you enjoy your day. And they love you very, very much. And here is Loretta Lynn singing Happy Birthday. This goes back to 1964.

Loretta Lynn, happy birthday, going back to 1964. And that was for Joyce, celebrating her 92nd birthday today. Have a fantastic day. And that's from Helen, Alex, Ross and the whole family. We're coming up for Bob in Bristol. We have Marty Robbins for you. And this is A Little Sentimental.

That's Marty Robbins' A Little Sentimental, and that was for Bob in Bristol. And just like to say good morning to David in Ryde, who phoned up and said he was very pleased of the long version of Light My Fire by the Doors. So I'm glad you enjoyed that version, David. I suppose I've only ever heard the shorter version myself. So that's the first time I've heard the longer version. But thanks for your phone call, David, in Ryde, on the Isle of Wight. Coming up for Dave in Fratton for Babs in Eldingbourne, hope you've said that right, and the Millington family, we have Sega and Evans in the year 2525.

Sago and Evans in the year 25-25 for Dave in Fratton, for Babs in Eldingbourne and the Millington family. Oh, thanks for that. It's a great song, that one. Coming up for Alan in Farnborough in Kent, we have Jay Walker and the Pedestrians, and this is called Hey Now.

Jay Walker and the Pedestrians, and that's called Hey Now, and that's for Alan in Farnborough in Kent. So look, the time now is 9:30, around 9:32, Wednesday the 13th of May. You listen to Angel Radio, and my name's Sharon. Thank you for joining me this morning, this Wednesday morning. We've got quite a few requests coming by email and telephone, so I'll be working my way through them. And let's have a look, see how many I've got. I've got 1, 2, 3, 4, 5, 6, 7, 8, 9. I've got about 10 lined up. So if you haven't heard yours, I will get to yours eventually. This next one is for Carol in Cosham, saying love to all. Thanks, Carol. We've got Ray Charles for you, and I Can't Stop Loving You.

0: That's Ray Charles. I Can't Stop Loving You, and that's for Carol in Cosham. Coming up for Jenny on Hayden Island, we have Paddy Roberts, and this is called Don't Upset the Little Kiddywinks.
1: The last one was all about me as a kiddie, and now here's one for the present crop of little horrors.

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You may treat each little treasure to some psychiatric measure, but you mustn't ever kick him up the rump.

0: Paddy Roberts and Don't Upset Their Little Kiddie Rinks. And that is for Jenny on Hailing Island. It's a great little song, that one. Thanks, Jenny. Just to let you know, Sandy, who's got her programme after me, well, after the exercises today, she's not very well. She's come down with a cold, so she's not feeling great. So she's not in today. But there is a recorded programme exactly a year ago today of Sandy's show. Just to let you know on that one. Coming up for Eric in Haverford West, we've got Deanna Durbin. It's Foolish, but it's fun. Going back to 1940.
1: I love to climb an apple tree, though apples green are bad for me. And I'll be sick as I can be. It's foolish, but it's fun. While wise men figure time and space and get all wrinkled in the face, I'm loafing in some shady place. It's foolish, but it's fun. If it should ever come to pass that I inherit wealth, I'll eat and drink and drink and eat until I wreck my health. I love to ramble o'er the lea and chase the busy bumblebee. And though the bee may light on me, it's foolish, but it's fun. When thunderstorms put folks to rout and no one dares to venture out, that's when I love to slosh about. It's foolish, but it's fun. I like to be on friendly terms with pollywogs and angleworms and all the very deadly germs. It's foolish, but it's fun. I love to sit beside a brook and wait for fish to bite. And though they never do, it's nice to think perhaps they might. While others climb the mountains high, beneath the tree I love to lie and watch the snails go whizzing by. It's foolish, but it's fun.

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I want to walk a garden wall, especially a wall that's tall. And if I fall, I fall, that's all. 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
1: Tiana Durbin, and that's for Eric in Haverford West. It's foolish, but it's fun. Going back to 1940. Coming up for Dave Down Under, saying love to all. And he's off to the Isle of Wight. If you've got time, visit the Pooh Museum. It's interesting. It's different. And it doesn't smell, honest. It's Simon Garfunkel, and this is Homeward Bound, going back to 1966.

Simon Garfunkel, Homeward Bound, going back to 1966 for Dave Down Under in Portsmouth. Coming up for Thalma in Gosport, we've got Kenny Bore and So Do I.

Great piece of music. Kenny Ball and his jazz men, So Do I. That's with Thelma in Gosport. We've got Ronnie Hilton now, and this is Veni Vidi Vici, and this is for Carol in Singleton.

Swanny Hilton, Fenny Vici for Carol in Singleton. Coming up for Carol in Chipping Sobbing for her Tony. So please could play Billy Fury, I Will Never Find Another You.

There's Billy Fury, "I'll Never Find Enough of You," and that's for Carol in Chipping Sopbury for her Tony. We had a telephone request from Fred the Red in Mitcham. Would you be able to phone us back? I've got trouble finding your songs, and one of your songs came out in 1971, so we need another request from you. So that is Fred the Red in Mitcham. Coming up for Chris in Bishop's Waltham, for Amanda, we've got the Beach Boys and California Girls.

Great song by the Beach Boys and California Girls, and that's for Chris in Bishop's Waltham for Amanda. Coming up next, we have for Diane and Copner. We've got Tommy Edwards for you. This is a great song, great voice by Tommy Edwards. All in the game. It's All in the Game, going back to 1955. Man.

Tommy Edwards, It's All in the Game, going back to 1955 for Diane in Copner. It's just coming up for 30 seconds towards 10 o'clock. You're listening to Sharon. This is Angel Radio. Thank you for joining me this morning. This next request is for Peter in Birchington. We've got the Bee Gees. New York Mining Disaster, 1941.

SBG's New York mining disaster, 1941. That's for Peter in Badgington. Coming up, let's have a look. Fred the Red in Mitcham. We have got Andy Stewart and the White Heifer Group. Donald, Where's Your Choosers? Going back to 1960. Thanks for phoning back, Fred.

0: Donald, where's your true Hochwell? 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

0: That's the Dorsey Brothers and Skirts and Sweaters. Time now is just coming up for 10 past 10. Shall I give you an update on my allotment? Yeah, why not? Well, at home, I'm growing sunflowers and I measured them from the soil up there in their containers, little pots. As pots are slightly getting a bit bigger as the sunflowers are growing. I've got 8 of them, and the tallest one is 19 inches high. So they go in the greenhouse during the daytime, and then they come indoors at night. Stay away from the slugs. So I've got quite a few that's 18, 19 inches high, and I've got some that's about 7 inches high. So far, they've survived the slug outbreak, slug and snail outbreak in my garden. But tomatoes are doing very well. I've got 3 sweet peppers that are quite small at the moment. Down the allotment, I put my plants down. The plants I put down there is my sprouts. I put some sprouts down there. Still picking chard. Rhubarb's not doing very well at the moment. It's sort of stopped growing. Maybe it's where it's quite dry, but now we've had a bit of rain, maybe it'll perk it up a little bit. I put my runner beans out down the allotment on Saturday and spent an hour yesterday just de-weeding around the allotment. I had two more big bags of those horrible weeds that really, really grow, and they're quite fishes weeds, so I don't know if that's the right word to use. So I bagged them up, took them home, ready to go down the tip. So that's it at the moment. Hopefully Saturday lunchtime will be a little bit drier for me to go down there and do a bit more down the allotment. So coming up next, my voice is growing a little bit now, we've got Norman Wisdom and Ruby Murray, Boy Meets Girl. This goes back to 1955, and this is for John in Acton.
1: Boy meets girl in the moonlight, just a

0: You know, Ruby, you're a lucky little devil, you are.
1: On the contrary, Norman, I think you're the lucky one.
0: Maybe you're right.
1: No, I'm the lucky one.
0: There we go again.
2: And that's how the trouble starts. Boy meets girl.
0: Now, wait a minute, Ruby, it's my turn.
1: No, it's my turn.
0: But it's marked in the music for me.
1: No, it's marked in the music for me.
0: Sorry.
1: Other couples don't argue like we do.
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1: No. Wish.

Norman Wisdom and Ruby Murray and Boy Meets Girl, going back to 1955. And that is for John in Acton. That's a great song. Thank you for that one. I haven't had that one in years. Coming up next with Spencer the Postman in Drayton, we've got Communication Breakdown. This is Led Zeppelin.

Led Zeppelin and Communication Breakdown, and that's for Spencer the Postman in Drayton. Coming up, we have Four Seasons with Frankie Valli. Tell It to the Rain.

That's Four Seasons with Frankie Valli and Tell It to the Rain. Coming up, we have Sweet Susie. This is by Johnny Burnett. And this is for Wendy in Norwich. She's not feeling too great herself today. Hope you feel better soon, Wendy.

That's Johnny Burner and Sweet Susie for Wendy in Norwich. A nice little song. Coming up, let's have a look. Shall we have Elvis Presley and the Grass Won't Pay No Mind? This goes back to 1969.

0: Dolly Parton and Porter Wagoner, just between you and me, going back to 1968. Coming up for Jenny on Haley Island, we have got Paddy Roberts and Growing Old.
1: I don't really know how this song got in amongst the other Motley collection. Actually, I wrote it especially for me.

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0: has Paddy Roberts and Growing Old, and that's for Jenny on Hailing Island. Coming up, we have the programme schedule for the rest of today.
1: This is Richard, who's very pleased to sponsor the Angel Radio Times.
0: I'd like to say thank you to Sue and Peter Taylor in France for sponsoring this show. And the Gardening Chat is sponsored by Wendy in Norwich. At 5 to 11, we've got exercises. At 11 o'clock, we've got Sandy's Yesterdays, which is a recording from a year ago. Sandy's not feeling too great. She's full up with a cold at the moment. So I hope you get better soon, Sandy. And that's sponsored by Wendy in Norwich, in loving memory of our Anne. At 1 o'clock, Ray's Radiogram, sponsored by Kate and Fentner on the Isle of Wight. At 1:30, Portrait of Bonnie Baker, sponsored by Liz on Hailing Island in memory of her husband, Graham. 2 o'clock, Holger's World of Music, sponsored by Tony and Bogner in memory of his dear friend, Ken. 3 o'clock, Music of the Silver Screen with Pete Pittman, sponsored by Ivy and Janice at Farm Lane Nursing Home in Fulham. 4 o'clock, Brian's Magical Memories, sponsored by Jean Coker in Cosham. 6 o'clock, The Fab 50s with Les Peckham. 7 o'clock, Bob Sevier, Gems from the Vaults, sponsored by St Mary's Church Tea Room at Portchester Castle. 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At 10:05, Hot Pipes, Steve Ashley, sponsored by David in Shepherd's Bush. At 10:35, Jeff Porter and Light Music. 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At 11:05, Melody Lane. At 2:45, Willie Spins the 60s. At 3:40, Audrey's Chats and Tunes. At 4:40, Anne's Profile of Denny Dennis. At 5:35, Shep Woody's Suitcase, sponsored by David in Leafy Shepherd's Bush. At 7:30, got Good Morning with Sean, sponsored by David in Shepherd's Bush. And 8 o'clock, we've got The Breakfast Bustle with Olivia, sponsored by Janice in Fulham, in memory of her mum, Ivy.
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Sandy Shaw and Turn on the Sunshine. That's where you want a little bit more sunshine, a bit of warmth, don't we? And that goes back to 1968. Staying with 68, we've got the Pioneers, and this is Long Shot, Kick the Bucket.

0: That's the Pioneers' long shot, Kick the Bucket, going back to 1968. That's a nice little bit of reggae music there. Coming up, we've got Dorothy Collins' My Boy Flat Top, going back to 1955.
1: Hey!

That's Dorothy Collins, My Boy Flat Top, going way back to 1955. Let's have a look, see what we can have next. Let's have Nancy Sinatra and Lee Hazlewood. And this song is called Ladybird, going back to 1968.

0: too much, you little bird.
1: Nancy Sinatra and Lee Hazlewood with Lady Bird, going back to 1968. And we're going to stay, go back to 1963 now. We've got Bobby Curtola, and this is Indian Giver.

That's Bobby Curtolo and Indian Giver, going back to 1963. Well, the last request on this programme is for Terry White in Portsmouth. We've got Johnny Sandon and the Remo 4, and this is called Yes.

That's Johnny Sandon and the Remo 4. And yes, and that goes back to 1963. And that was for Terry One in Portsmouth. Well, that's it for me today. I'll be going off and pottering about in the greenhouse and repotting on some more tomato plants. And just checking on what's growing and what more seeds I can put down. I need to put some more sweet corn seeds out, actually. I need to pot those up as well. So that's what I'll be doing shortly. And also some dwarf beans. So that'd be sweet corn and dwarf beans potting up in pots. Ready for them to grow. So thank you for joining me this morning. I'll be back here next Wednesday, and of course on Sunday I've got a request program, 10:30 to 12:00 on Sunday. So have a good week, and I'll have Fleetwood Mac here with Albatross, and this goes back to 1968.

0: Thanks to Sue and Peter Taylor in France for sponsoring Snap and Crackle. Thanks also to Wendy in Norwich, who sponsored the Chat About Gardening.
1: 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The fund value may fluctuate and can go down. 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I'm looking forward to hearing from you.
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4: Good morning. My name's Terry Bryant, and I run exercise classes under the name of Body Focus. And today we're going to be focusing on the ankles. I'm sure a lot of you have stiff ankles and toes and things, so it's a good idea to get those moving. So just to start off with, let's sit up tall as we always do. Pull that tummy in, roll your shoulders back and down. Make sure you're sitting comfortably. Now, you could be sitting on a dining room chair or you could be sitting in an easy chair. It doesn't really matter. But we're just going to take the right heel forwards and then touch the heel to the floor and then touch the toe to the floor. All the time with that right foot, heel to the floor and toe to the floor. And the heel and the toe and the heel and the toe. And then we'll change over and do the same thing with the left foot, heel and toe and heel to the floor and toe to the floor and heel and toe. And then bring those feet back again and we'll do that right foot again, heel and toe and heel and toe and heel and toe and heel and toe. And then change over to that left foot, heel and toe and heel and toe and heel and toe and heel and toe. Well done. Your ankle should be nice and warm now. So just circle one foot round, just getting that ankle moving, drawing a big circle with your big toe, and then circle back the other way. So you're drawing that circle the other way round, and then swap over to the other foot, lift the foot up and circle it round, drawing a big circle with your big toe, and then circle back the other way. Okay, well done. And then just place your feet on the floor. Sit up nice and tall, because I expect you've forgotten to pull that tummy in again. Just wiggle all your toes as much as you can in your shoes. Or if you haven't got any shoes on, then that's even better. You can just wiggle your toes across the floor. And then keep all the toes still, and then stretch them out as wide as you can, and then squeeze them tight. And then stretch them out, and squeeze them tight. And then just give them all a wiggle again. And keep all the toes still except your big toe. Just wiggle the big toe on its own. Is it doing what it's told? Well done. Okay, now keep that toe still. Wiggle the little toe on its own. Is that toe doing what it's told? Sometimes that toe's a bit disobedient and it won't do what it's told. And then just wiggle all the toes together. Well done. Sit up nice and tall, pull that tummy in. And then we'll just tap that right foot from side to side, just tapping it side to side. And then change over with that left foot, tap it side to side. Well done. It's really important to keep those feet moving if you can, especially when you're sitting down. It does help to keep the blood circulating and it stops those feet from going to sleep. Okay, now we're just going to start to finish off and we're just going to take one foot forward, resting the heel on the floor, and we're going to stretch the calves this time. So just rest the heel on the floor and pull the toes towards you as you push your heel away from you. And you should feel a stretch in that calf. Well done. And then we'll swap over and take the other foot forwards. Just pull the toes towards you and push the heel away from you. So you're getting a nice stretch in that calf. Okay, well done. And then just bring those feet back to about hip distance apart, nice and nicely on the floor. And then just keeping the toes on the floor, lift the heels up. So you're almost just pointing those toes, lifting those heels up as far as you can so that you're stretching the fronts of the legs. And then take those heels down. Well done. So that ends the exercises for today. I hope to see you next time.
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Hello, good morning. This is Sandy on this lovely sunny day with Angel Radio, with Yesterday Once More, which is kindly sponsored by Wendy from Norwich, in loving memory of dear Anne. So, now don't put the kettle on. Pour yourself a nice cold drink and relax and listen to some of your favourite music. And the first one is for Wendy of Norwich, in memory of Anne, Barbra Streisand, Secondhand Rose.

0: No.
1: Lovely bit of Barbra Streisand there, Secondhand Rose. Hopefully, Wendy, you enjoyed that one. Next one is for Margaret. You wanted to hear Moon River.

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I enjoyed that one. That was Paul Samuel Smith, born on the 8th of May 1943, a bass player with the Yardbirds. Next one, Ricky Nelson, born 8th of May 1940. Let's have a little of this one. Hello, Mary.

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Next one, Tommy Rowe, born 9th of May 1942. A singer. This one is Dizzy.

And that, of course, was Tommy Rowe, who was born the 9th of May, 1942. Okay, next one I've got is, let's have a look, Dave Pratter, born 9th of May, 1937, a singer with Sam and Dave. And this one is called Soul Man. Let's have a little listen.

And that, of course, was Dave Prater, born 9th of May 1937, a songwriter, a singer with Sam and Dave. Next one, Sonny Curtis, born 9th of May 1937, a singer with the Crickets and Buddy Holly. And this one is, let's have a little look, Peggy Sue.

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Next one is Nuki Edwards, born 9th of May 1935, a guitar player with the Venturas. And this one is called Hold On Pipeline.

And that was Noki Edwards, born 9th of May 1935, a guitar player with the Venturas. Next one, Donovan. He was born 10th of May 1946, and this one is Mellow Yellow.

hurts me. And that was Donovan, who was born on the 10th of May, 1946. Okay, moving on, Burt Whedon, born 10th of May, 1920. This one is Easy Beat.

brilliant. I like that one. That was Burt Whedon, who was born on the 10th of May, 1920. Next one, Fred Astaire. He was born on the 10th of May, 1899. And this one is Fascinating Rhythm.

Oh, that was nice. Fred Astaire there, born on the 10th of May, 1899. That seems such a long way away now, doesn't it? Okay, listen, one I got is Joe Melson, born on the 11th of May, 1935. And he was a singer-songwriter, and he wrote this one, Only the Lonely, for Roy Orbison. So let's have a little listen.

Lovely. And that was Joe Melson, who wrote Only the Lonely. And he was born on the 11th of May, 1935. Next one, Norman Whitfield, born... what's wrong with me today? Born the 12th of May, 1940. He was a songwriter. And he wrote this one, Heard It Through the Grapevine. And this one is singing Gladys Knight and the Pip.

And then, of course, was Gladys Knight and the Pips, Heard It Through the Grapevine, which was written by Norman Whitfield on the 12th of May, 1940. Next one, Burt Bacharach, born 12th of May, 1928. What can I say about this man? He's a songwriter, composer, producer, absolutely fantastic. His work is wonderful, I think, and it was so hard for me to choose. But I like this one, The Look of Love, and it's being sung by Dusty Springfield. The look.

And that, of course, Dusty Springfield, The Look of Love, which was written by Burt Bacharach, who was born on the 12th of May, 1928. Okay, next one, Mary Wells, born on the 13th of May, 1943. And this one is My Guy.

And that, of course, Mary Wells, born on the 13th of May 1943 with My Guy. Next one is Richie Valens, born on the 13th of May 1941. And this one is called La Bamba.

And that, of course, was Richie Evans, born on the 13th of May, 1941. Right, I've got three more to go. Next one is Joe Brown, born 13th of May, 1927. And this one is A Picture of You. Gee, I'm just wondering if that date is right, 1927. I'm going to check that again. Anyway, it's Joe Brown, 13th of May. So let's have a little listen with A Picture of You.

And that was Joe Brown, who was born on the 13th of May, 1941. I do apologise. Where I got 1927 from, I have no idea. But anyway, I'm sorry. Next one is Derek Leckenby, born on the 14th of May, 1943, a guitar player with Herman's Hermits. There's a Kind of Hush.

And that was Derek Leckenby, born on the 14th of May 1943, a guitar player with Herman's Hermits. Right, the last one I've got is Bobby Darin. He was born 14th of May 1936. And this one is Bill Bailey, Won't You Please Come Home

And that, of course, was Bobby Darin, who was born on the 14th of May, 1936. And that is the end of people that I've got on my list who have had birthdays in the past week. So I hope you've enjoyed it. Now I'm going to tell you a few things that happened today in history. On the 14th of May, in 1727, the famous painter Thomas Gainsborough was born. 1796, Edward Jenner carried out the first successful vaccine on an eight-year-old girl for smallpox. And 1894, Blackpool Tower first opened to the public, who had to pay sixpence entrance fee, then another sixpence for the lift to go to the top. So there you go. That was in 1894. Right. Hold on a second. I'm just going to cough. Right, sorry about that. Now I'm going to play music that was popular today on the 14th of May, different years. First one, 1960, and it was Connie Stevens with 16 Reasons.

Hypotheticals, Connie Stevens, 16 Reasons, popular in 1960. 1961, it was Helen Shapiro, Don't Treat Me Like a Child.

And that, of course, was Cliff Richard. That was popular in 1962. 1963, it was From a Jack to a King with Ned Miller. Let's have a listen.

and that was popular in 1963, Ned Miller from A Jack to a King. 1964, it was Jerry and the Pacemakers, Don't Let the Sun Catch You Crying.

And that, of course, was the Kinks with Waterloo Sunset, and that was popular on the 14th of May 1967. I'm just looking at the clock, and the time is going again so quickly this morning. So what I'm going to do now is I'm going to play you the popular songs of 1968 and 1969 back to back. Otherwise, I'm not going to have time to play them for you. And I'm going to say goodbye, and I'll be back again next Wednesday. And I hope you've enjoyed the programme today. I certainly have. There's been some lovely, lovely music, and ones that I haven't heard for many a year, and it brings back memories for me, as I'm sure it does for you. So I'm going to leave you with, I'm just looking at it, 1968 was A Man Without Love, Ingeborg Humperdinck, and 1969, on the 14th of May, it was The Israelites with Desmond Dekker. So I want you to have a lovely, lovely week and enjoy this beautiful sunshine. We want a little bit of rain, but maybe just at night so that we don't see it. That would be good, wouldn't it? Anyway, I'll be back next week. So keep yourself safe, and goodbye for now. I'll leave you with Ingeborg Humperdinck. Bye.

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8: 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In fact, it helps me go to sleep at night. I lay there and I'm lovely. And I really think it's wonderful. And I think it's very relaxing, humorous, and I love it. And it's definitely good for us old people.

How do you do, everyone? This is Stephen Williams calling you up from Scotland and inviting you to break for music with us in this War Factory canteen. Geraldo and his orchestra are with us, and so are his singers. And the opening bid goes to Johnny Green, who's joining the orchestra in one of the Thank Your Lucky Stars tunes, I'm Riding for a Fall.

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Now here's an old one. At a rough guess, I'd say this one goes back about 10 years. And apart from that, it happens to be the first song we're going to hear today from Dorothy Carless.

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Now here's Johnny Green again, this time with the Giraldo Ensemble and a comedy tune called McNamara's Band.

My name is McNamara, I'm the leader of the band. And though we're small in number, we're the best in all the land. Oh, I am the conductor and we often have to play with all the best musicianers you hear about today. When the drums go bang, the cymbals clang and the horns will blaze away. McCarthy pops the old bassoon while Dyer the pipe will play. Oh, Hennessy, Tennessee, tootles the flute and my word, it's something grand. Oh, a credit to old Ireland boys, it's McNamara's band.

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1: Oh, my goodness.
0: And by the way,
1: huh?
0: Good looking.
1: Well,
0: if you're not already cooking.
1: But how on earth am I going to meet all the lot of you together, huh?
0: Why don't we 12 go roaming?
1: In single file or in threes?
0: Through the gloaming, while the stars are covering the skies above.
1: They better be above, because there won't be any room down here.
0: Hey, good looking.
1: No!
0: Hey, that will begin cooking.
1: Oh, I wish I never mentioned that thing.

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Our first composition is all about love. 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

0: canoe is slimming, still it's meat that makes the bird. What a weekend ration she is.
1: Mine is a blonde, her page boy never needs a pin. She does it all for me.
0: Mine has a fringe with last night's curlers still left in.
1: She does it all for me. When mine's in the canteen.

0: Did you hear about the very Kelvin side lady who was sent to join the land army as a milkmaid? Farmer said, have you ever milked a cow before? She said, no, actually. So he said, well, go and milk that one in the barn over there. Half an hour afterwards, she came back and the farmer said, well, have you milked the cow? And the lady from Kelvin side, yes, I have, actually. But don't you think I should have had a pail or something? And now we have a song about a man you all love, and it may bring tears to your eyes.
1: We know a splendid fellow, quite the finest in the land, who does his best for everyone. He's really simply grand.
0: Smiling face, a happy song,

0: Don't look round, don't look round. 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
1: He calls for us at crack of dawn when cock begins to crow. He tells us when he wakes us that our country needs us so.
0: And if we're late and miss the bus, he's never looking glad.

0: touch him. Sweep all round him, sweep all round
1: him. He pats us on the back and says, don't work too hard for me. And if you're tired, please tell me, and I'll make a cup of tea.
0: He gives us all his sugar, and we've only got to ask. And out will come his whiskey, which he brings us in a flask.
2: He's a fine old British gentleman, the foreman of our factory.
0: Just says his name bother at all.
1: He calls in at the canteen just to ask them what we've got. Insists that we get turkey, and he helps to keep it hot.
0: He passes round the serviettes and the finger bowls galore. Then gives us all an orange as we pass out through the door.
2: He's a fine old British gentleman, the foreman of our factory.
0: Dear old pal.

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Thank you, Kenneth and George Weston. And now I think we've heard from almost everyone here today except Len Camber. And his song now is No Other Love.

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So here it is, sung by Dorothy Carlisle and the Geraldo Ensemble.

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0: Well, I just got back from a rodeo.
1: I say, did you love the pack?
0: Well, yes, by heck.
1: Just together, like a Joe boy.
0: Out in Arizona, where the bad men are, the only one to guide you is the evening star.
1: Yes,
0: the roughest, toughest man by far.
1: It's black time, cowboy Joe.
0: Got my name for singing to the cows and sheep. Every night and night I sing the herd to sleep.
1: He likes the wide open spaces
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0: I'm a runner. See me going down the road to Reno, to Reno, to Reno, Lido.
1: He's Ivaluz, goes to shoot the son of a gun from Arizona. Ragtime cowboy.
0: Upstart cowboy.
1: Ragtime cowboy, Joe. Yoo-hoo!
2: Don't get me wrong when I say that Geraldo looks the kind of man who ought to swing, but he's going to swing now anyway in a piece called Concerto for Cozy, which is specially featuring the drummer Maurice Berman.

0: In Break for Music, you heard our guest artists, the Weston Brothers, and Geraldo and his orchestra with Dorothy Carlis, Doreen Villiers, and Len Camber. 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

Hello, Angel listeners. That's my signature tune, Madeline, played by the Oscar Rabin Band. So you know it's Marilyn, here rummaging through Ray's radiogram to select a few of his records for you in the hope that you'll enjoy listening to today's selection. My first record today is by Nelson Eddy and Joe Stafford, and here they are with a wartime song of hope. Nelson Eddy was a classically trained baritone born in the smallest US state, Rhode Island, in 1901. He came from a musical family and was nicknamed Bricktop because of his red hair. Here then is Till We Meet Again.

That was Till We Meet Again with Nelson Eddy and Joe Stafford. This next song was written in the 30s and features Pee Wee Hunt, the co-founder and trombonist with the Casa Loma Orchestra. Here is Bessie Couldn't Help It.

0: First came triplets and then came twins. 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
1: You've just heard Pee-wee Hunt's version of Bessie Couldn't Help It. My next record is Lovin' Spree by the late, great Eartha Kitt.

0: wanna hug and binge, wanna hug until my arms is coming off a hinge. 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
1: You,
0: kiss me hard, kiss me strong, kiss me harder.

We've just been listening to Lovin' Spree by Eartha Kitt. You're listening to Ray's Radiogram, presented by me, Marilyn. Ray was my dad, Madeline is my mum, and it's time now for one of her poems. It's called Flickering Past and comes from her book called Reflections of Madeline, published in 1996. Flickering Past. I love dear Spencer Tracy, Tyrone and Errol Flynn, Tom Brown and Richard Cromwell, Andy Hardy's grin. They set my heart a-thumping, emotions in a whirl, but that was all so long ago when I was but a girl. How I longed to be like Colbert, or maybe Betty Grable, to be kissed and pressed against the chest of handsome Mr. Gable. On two or three occasions, each and every week, for the price of sixpence, romantic thrills I'd seek. Lugosi, Laurie, Boris, they scared me half to death, while the daring feats of Fairbanks fairly took my breath. The voice of Nelson Eddy and John Bowles made me swoon, and so did Tony Martin and Bing, the king of croon. Beery, Mari Dressler, and Jolson's singing fool. Charming Valentino and Will Hayes' crazy school. Our gang and Shirley Temple, how she could sing and dance. With Rin Tin Tin, the wonder dog, the villain had no chance. The programme was quite lengthy with pictures A and B. Pathé News or Movie Tone,

the march of time to see. We didn't have an interval, for organs were the rage, and sometimes, for an extra treat, we saw an act on stage. Now the picture palaces are rarely to be seen. Old or dead, those idols of the silver screen. Should you feel nostalgic for this era of the past, then, my friend, just like me, the sand is running fast.

That was William Count Basie's theme song, The 1 o'clock Jump. And now it's time for one of Ray's comedic songs. And here's Phil Harris singing Woodman, Spare That Tree.

0: There is a tree grows near our house. It's been there quite some time. Now the tree is a slippery elm tree and awful hard to climb. But when my wife gets after me in that tree, I always roost. Well, I can go right up it just like a healthy squirrel. I don't never need no boost. But the other day, a woodman came round to chop my refuse down. Kept mumbling something about wanting to split it into kindling wood and then spread it around the town. I said to him, I said, look here, my friend, hold on, desist, whoa, stop. Put down that forest razor. Chop not a single chop. Woodman, woodman, spare that tree. Touch not a single bough. 3 years it has protected me, and I'll protect it now. Go chop an oak, get a birch or pine, but save old Slippery there, that's mine. That's the only tree that my wife can't climb, Mr. Woodman. Spare it for me. I said to him, I said, Woody, can you see that hole way up near that old treetop? I got $5 in soft money up there, and it's yours if you refuse to chop. Now, no one can climb that tree but me, because really, friend, it's too slippery. Fact of the matter is, I can't get up there very well myself, lest my wife is after me. Now, I'm going to go home and get my wife and proceed to call her a very naughty word. Then all you do is stand by while I do that imitation of a bird. Now, you ain't going to know just where I go, that is, while my wife's around. But the only thing I ask you, Mr. Woodman, if you don't see me here on the ground, Woody, you gonna spare that tree, touch not a single bough, cause I'm gonna drop old five down to thee, the one I promised thou. Oh, but you must make that axe behave, because old Slippery there just must be saved. That's a borderline between me and the grave. Mr. Woodman, spare it. Spare that tree for me.
1: That was Phil Harris's Woodman Spare That Tree. Next is the Mardi Gras March by Pat Boone, released in 1959. He's always been a favourite of mine, and thanks to my parents on one of their American holidays, I have his autograph.

0: はい。
1: That was the Fat Tuesday, I mean the Mardi Gras March, as sung by Pat Boone, conjuring up memories of New Orleans. I hope you'll join me again soon as I rummage through Ray's Radiogram once more, finding some records which I hope will give you much pleasure and remind you of days gone by. But for now, it's Marilyn, signing off from Angel Radio with my signature tune, Madeline.

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1: Angel Radio.
0: Liz, who absolutely loves Hailing Island, sponsors Portrait of a Star in memory of her husband Graham. He was a barbershop singer for many years and loved listening to Angel Radio, where he could hear the songs he used to sing.
2: Thank you, Liz. Right, today we're going to have a look at the life and music of Bonnie Baker. Bonnie Baker was born with the name Evelyn Underhill on the 1st of April 1917. She was an American jazz and popular music singer, known from 1936 to the end of her performing career as Wee Bonnie Baker.

0: This is Orrin Tucker.
1: And this is Bonnie Baker.
0: We've just been playing our theme song, Drifting and Dreaming. I certainly am glad to add my voice to those of many musicians who have congratulated both Columbia and Philco for making possible such a vast improvement in the recording and reproduction of recorded music.
1: That goes for me too, Orrin. Did you notice how the new Philco reduces needle and surface noise?
0: Yes, and the fact that the new permanent sapphire jewel cuts record wear to a minimum and requires practically no attention.
1: That will make our records last longer and play better. Congratulations, Philco engineers. We are going to play I Wouldn't Take a Million, one of our new Columbia records, so that you can get an idea of the improved tone of Columbia recordings and of the important improvement made in reproduction by the new Philco photoelectric phonograph. All right, Orange?

That was a demo record. Bonnie Baker was born in Orange, Texas. She attended school in Galveston and Houston, and at the age of 16, during the 1932-1933 school year, she was a day student at Mount DeSales Academy. And that's in Macon in Georgia. And at that time, it was a Roman Catholic boarding school for girls.

0: baby, teach me right. I'm mellow tonight, don't fight, so mellow tonight.
1: Bonnie Baker moved back to Houston, where she sang in nightclubs. She joined Orrin Tucker's band as a vocalist in 1936 after Louis Armstrong suggested that Orrin Tucker recruit her. Tucker gave her the stage name Wee Bonnie Baker on account of her height, which was about 4 feet 11. She had only local fame before joining Orrin Tucker's orchestra. Wider fame didn't come until she performed at the Empire Room of the Palmer House in Chicago. That was in 1939.

Bonnie's girlish voice, described as like a tiny silver bell, soft but tonally true, was used on a 1939 version of the 1917 song Oh Johnny Oh. It was recorded with the Orrin Tucker Orchestra in Los Angeles. Released on Columbia Records, it became popular in 1940, reaching number 2 on the Billboard Pop Chart. It stayed in the chart for 14 weeks and sold 1.5 million copies. And it was also Orrin Tucker's biggest hit.

Bonnie Baker also had success with the songs Billy, Would You Mind, and Especially For You.

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0: especially just on account of especially for you.
1: Bonnie Baker left the Orrin Tucker Orchestra in 1942 and legally adopted her stage name, Bonnie Baker, in 1943. Then she set out on a solo career, singing with the United Service Organizations Band during World War II, and she appeared regularly on the radio show Your Hit Parade. She also sang with other bands, and in 1948 she recorded a novelty song, That's All Folks, as a duet with Mel Blanc. Mel played the voice of Porky Pig, and Bonnie also voiced the cartoon character Chilly Willy in the 1950s.

0: Every time we meet, I try to be so sweet, but he answers in a most peculiar way. Gee, it's nice to be with you.
1: Who, Emily? Me?
0: I hope that you enjoy it, too.
1: Well, really, I,
0: The moon is really grand. Would you like to hold my hand?
1: The, that's all, folks.
0: Why are you so coy and shy? You could almost make me cry. You could say something sweet, instead you just repeat
1: the, that's all, folks.

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1: Well, I...
0: Maybe you would lose your fear.
1: No kidding.
0: It might not go amiss to even try a kiss.
1: That's all, folks.

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1: Emily, my mind.
0: Just for fun, you might marry me tonight.
1: That's all, folks. You really do excite me so.
0: Oh.
1: That it's hard to make you know.
0: Really?
1: I love you more each day, though I only say that's all, folks. I hope I've really made you see that deep down in my heart, it'll be what I say and it'll be what I feel are really miles apart.
0: We'll be so happy, you and me.
1: Yeah.
0: We can raise a family.
1: Maybe three or four, or even many more.
0: That's all, folks.
1: That's all, folks.
2: Bonnie Baker released an LP called Oh Johnny in 1956, and after moving to Florida in 1958, she continued to sing in clubs with her husband, Bill Gailey, who performed under the name Billy Rogers. She gave up performing after suffering a heart attack in 1965. And in 1976, she worked as a switchboard operator at a Fort Lauderdale Medical Center.

Bonnie Baker was married four times. Firstly, in 1935, she married Claude Lakey, who was a saxophonist with Harry James. They divorced in 1936. In 1943, she married John Hollingsworth Morse, a film and TV director. In 1948, Bonnie Baker married Frank Taylor, her manager. They divorced in 1949. In 1950, she married William Gailey, that I mentioned him earlier, known as Billy Rogers. He was a jazz guitarist, and she continued performing with him until her heart attack in 1965.

Bonnie Baker died in Fort Lauderdale, Florida, on the 11th of August, 1990, at the age of 73.

Portrait of a Star was sponsored by Liz on Hailing Island in memory of her husband Graham, who was a barbershop singer for many years and loved listening to Angel Radio.

0: Hello, my name is David Lanchbury. I'm a retired RAF officer, and I'm speaking to all the other ex-members of the Royal Air Force and Women's Royal Air Force out there who are listening. There will probably be several hundred of you within the local area. Today I'm a volunteer at the Bognor Regis branch of the RAF Association, and I'd like to extend a warm invitation to you to come and join us. So our work today is every bit as important as it was in 1945, perhaps more so. If you'd like to come and help us, or if you'd like more information, give us a call on the phone on 01243 865 615, 01243 865 615, or why not drop into our premises in person at Waterloo Square. We're open 7 days a week from 11:30 onwards. We look forward to hearing from you.
1: 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You can contact me on revbill@virginmedia.com, or you can simply pop in or put a note through the door at Havant Pastoral Centre at the church on Petersfield Road next to Havant Health Centre.

Welcome to that endless world of good handmade music. The intro was short because there is a huge pile of records I want to play. Today we will have an angel special in this edition of Holger's World of Music. There are many angels around us and songs about them. Some sponsor this station, a registered charity. Many volunteers spend a lot of their time for a gorgeous 24 hours program. A good reason to have an angel special here on Angel Radio. We will have crooners, folk, blues, jazz, swinging angels and recordings you probably have not heard yet. I start with my favorite song for my personal angel. Lean back, relax, and if you are not in the traffic, close your eyes. Imagine you are in a cozy bar, dimmed light, a nice drink in front of you and a lovely person next to you. Matt Dennis at the piano will play his own composition for you, Angel Eyes.

1953, met Dennis at the piano, sang his own composition. I dared to play Angel Eyes once again, this time as an instrumental, with the amazing Modern Jazz Quartet.

The Modern Jazz Quartet 1956 with Angel Eyes. John Lewis at the piano, Milt Jackson vibraphone, Percy Heath bass, and Connie Kay drums. Have you ever heard of Sandy Selsey? In the early 60s, she was known as Canada's Brenda Lee. She sings for us, Walk With Me, My Angel.

Sandy Selsey sang in 1962, Walk With Me, My Angel. In 1940 already, recorded Glenn Miller with his singer Ray Eberle, Angel Child.

Angel Child with the Glenn Miller Orchestra and the singer Ray Eberle. The early doo-wop group The Rockers recorded in 1955 also Angel Child. Same name, but different song. Bye.

The Rockers and Angel Child. She walks like an angel walks, and she talks like an angel talks. Frank Sinatra tells us of his kind of girl with the fantastic big band of Count Basie.

My Kind of Girl, Frank Sinatra and the Count Basie Band, 1962. In the same year, Neil Sedaka lived next door to an angel.

Next on Angel with Neil Sedaka. I think we need a new style now. How about bluegrass music? The Stanley Brothers were a popular singer and songwriter duo, not only in the Tennessee area where they lived, especially in the 50s and 60s. We hear them now with their band, the Clinch Mountain Boys, Wings of Angels.

Wings of Angels, recorded 1959 by Carter and Ralph Stanley, known as the bluegrass duo The Stanley Brothers. About 30 years ago, I had the chance to visit two pen pals from school days in the United States, Allison and Delaine. They showed me around a lot, and one day there was a little girl with us in the car. Lindsay was about 7 or 8 years old, and she knew I came from a faraway continent. When there was country music in the car radio, I said, "Oh, we have bluegrass." Lindsay looked out of the window and said, very astonished, "Ours is green." I'll never forget that. Johnny Crawford asked in 1963, "Devil or angel?"

Johnny Crawford with Devil or Angel. The swing band of Tommy Dorsey now. Edith Wright sings us of Angels with Dirty Faces, 1938.

Angels with Dirty Faces, the Tommy Dorsey Band with Edith Wright. Next comes a rare recording of a popular tune, When the Saints Go Marching In. What is the connection of this song with our theme Angels? Well, the label on the record says Angel Face with Frank Motley and his crew. Angel Face was the name of a young lady who grew up in New Orleans as Elsie Mae Jones. Frank Motley was a trumpeter whose special show in live performance was to play on two trumpets at the same time.

Mira.

When the Saints Go Marching In, Angel Face with Frank Motley and his crew, 1954. Released in the same year was Earth Angel, Will You Be Mine, by the Penguins.

The Penguins was Earth Angel, and now a great jazz voice again, Sarah Vaughan, and a common misunderstanding. The knight, a cynicist and angel. He wanted thrills, she wanted love.

Angel Radio for lovers of good music. A Sinner Kissed an Angel with the great Sarah Vaughan, 1956. You like Elvis Presley? Here he is with Angel.

Elvis Presley with the soundtrack of the 1962 movie Follow That Dream. We did not have blues yet. Robert Lee McCallum had two pseudonyms, Robert Lee McCoy and Robert Nighthawk, Black Angel Blues.

1949, Black Angel Blues with Robert Nighthawk. Teenaged Ike Turner, by the way, joined his band as a roadie in the end of the 40s. Sammy Davis Jr. sang in 1962 words every wife likes to hear. I married an angel.

Sammy Davis Jr. with I Married an Angel. Louis Armstrong recorded in 1957 the album Louis and the Angels with arrangements by Cy Oliver. We hear the song Angel.

Louis Armstrong sang to his angel. Well, 1 hour was too short for my long list of angel songs, but Christmas comes closer and that will give us a good reason for more angel music. In the end, we go back to the year 1954. Don, Dick and Jimmy will sing Angelia Mia. I hope you had a good time. Take care.

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4: 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A pension is a long-term investment. The fund value may fluctuate and can go down. Your eventual income may depend on the size of the fund at retirement, future interest rates, and tax legislation. So it's Richard Palmer signing off, and I'm looking forward to hearing from you.

Ivy and Janice at Farm Lane Nursing Home, Fulham, are very pleased to sponsor our next programme, with grateful thanks to all at Angel Radio for the music and memories.

Hello and welcome to Music of the Silver Screen, Programme 13, introduced by Pete Pitman. In the previous programmes we've been listening to the music of some of the film score composers from the golden age of Hollywood. Today it's the turn of another European émigré, Miklós Rocha. Born in Budapest in Hungary in 1907, he was a child prodigy, performing publicly on the violin at the age of 8. He studied music at the Leipzig Conservatoire, initially under a compromise to study chemistry, but ultimately he dedicated himself to composing. He moved to London in 1935, where his film work began under fellow Hungarian director Alexander Korda. His first film for Korda was the 1937 British historical drama covering the Russian Revolution, Knights Without Armour, which starred Marlene Dietrich and Robert Donat. Here's the overture and love theme from Rocha's score.

the overture and love theme from Miklos Rocha's score for the film A Knight Without Armour. The composer was conducting the Royal Philharmonic Orchestra. In 1939, Rocha began work in London on Alexander Korda's The Thief of Baghdad, but with the outbreak of war, production was moved to the United States, giving Rocha his first taste of Hollywood. The film, which starred Conrad Veidt as the villainous Jaffa, Sabu as the young thief Abu, John Justin as the deposed Prince Ahmed, and June Dupre as the princess, was finally released in 1940. Here's the main title, followed by the Sailor's Song and the finale from Rocha's score.

Miklós Rocha conducting a studio orchestra in that original soundtrack recording of the main theme, Sailor's Song, and Finale from his score for The Thief of Baghdad. 1941 brought more film work, including the score for That Hamilton Woman. The film, set against the backdrop of the Napoleonic Wars, was directed by Alexandra Korda and starred Vivian Leigh and Laurence Olivier as Emma Hamilton.

The love theme from Miklos Rocha's score for That Hamilton Woman. The composer was conducting the Franklin State Symphony Orchestra in that recording. Produced during the Second World War as a form of propaganda, the film drew parallels between Britain's resistance to Napoleon and its struggle against Nazi Germany. It was said to be a favourite of Winston Churchill, who reportedly saw it more than 80 times. Rocha's next score was for 1942's Rudyard Kipling's Jungle Book, believed to be the first film score to be released as a commercial soundtrack album. Loosely adapted from Rudyard Kipling's 1894 novel Jungle Book, it was directed by Alexander Korda's brother Zoltan and starred Sabu as Mowgli and featured Joseph Kalea and a notable performance by Mel Blanc as the voice of Ka the Python. Here's The Song of the Jungle from Rocha's score.

Charles Gerhardt conducting the Ambrosian Singers and the National Philharmonic Orchestra in Song of the Jungle from Miklos Rocha's score for the film Rudyard Kipling's Jungle Book. The next year brought the first of five collaborations between the director Billy Wilder and Rocha, the war film Five Graves to Cairo. Starring Franco Tone as Corporal John Bramble, the sole survivor of a British tank crew after the fall of Tobruk, and Erich von Stroheim as Erwin Rommel, it was based on the 1917 play Hotel Imperial, updated from the First World War to the Second. The film was praised for its suspense and performances, particularly von Stroheim's chilling portrayal of Rommel. Here's a short suite of themes from Rocha's score.

a suite of themes from Miklós Rozsa's score for the 1943 film Five Graves to Cairo. The Royal Philharmonic Orchestra was conducted by the composer. That same year, Rozsa scored another Western Desert-based film, the classic American action war film Sahara. Directed by Zoltan Korda, it starred Humphrey Bogart as Master Sergeant Joe Gunn, an American tank commander leading a small Allied crew across the Libyan desert after the fall of Tobruk during the Second World War. Here's the main theme.

the main title from Miklos Rocha's score for the film Sahara. Charles Gerhardt was conducting the National Symphony Orchestra. Rocha's work on Sahara earned him an Academy Award nomination for Best Original Score. It was a massive undertaking, as the film required almost constant musical underscoring to maintain tension during the long dialogue-free stretches of the desert trek, leading to Rocha to remark that scoring desert films is a challenge. Because the visual landscape is so monotonous, the music has to provide the colours that the sand and sky lack. 1944 saw Rocha writing the score for Billy Wilder's Double Indemnity. A seminal American film noir, it was adapted from James M. Cain's 1943 novella of the same name, and starred Fred MacMurray, Barbara Stanwyck, and Edward G. Robinson. Widely regarded as a classic that set the standard for film noir, it was nominated for 7 Oscars, including Best Score for Rocha. Here's the opening titles and finale from Rocha's score.

Miklós Rozsa conducting the Royal Philharmonic Orchestra in the opening titles and finale from his Oscar-nominated score for the 1944 film Double Indemnity. The year 1945 was a productive one for Rozsa, with two Oscar nominations and a win for Best Score at the Oscars. First up was Alfred Hitchcock's Spellbound, a psychological thriller. It starred Ingrid Bergman, Gregory Peck, Michael Chekhov, and Leo G. Carroll, and follows a psychoanalyst who falls in love with a new head of the Vermont hospital in which she works. Producer David O. Selznick originally wanted Bernard Herrmann to write the score, but when Herrmann became unavailable, Rozsa was hired, although during the film's protracted post-production, considerable disagreement arose about the music between producer, director, and composer. Despite the problems, Rozsa produced an Oscar-winning score in which he made extensive use of the theremin, an electronic musical instrument controlled without physical contact by the performers, who move their hands between the instrument's two antennas to vary the pitch and amplitude, to give an eerie, wavering, and unearthly quality. Here's the main theme from Rozsa's score.

The main theme from Miklos Rocha's score for the film Spellbound. The theremin was played by Dr. Samuel Hoffman, a local podiatrist who was the only theremin player in the Musicians' Union who could actually read music. Hitchcock famously didn't care for the score, feeling that the music was too big and overwhelmed his visuals. In fact, he was so unhappy with the collaboration that he didn't work with Rocha again, eventually finding his perfect musical partner in Bernard Herrmann. Despite Hitchcock's reservations, Rocha's score went on to win the Oscar that year for Best Original Score. Later, Rocha took the film's main love theme and the paranoia motif and arranged them into one movement work for piano and orchestra called the Spellbound Concerto.

the pianist Leonard Panario and the Hollywood Bowl Symphony Orchestra, conducted by the composer, gave that performance of Miklos Rocha's Spellbound Concerto. It became a massive bestseller on 78 RPM Records and remains one of the most recorded pieces of film music in history. The theme was so popular that it even had lyrics added to it later, becoming a standard for easy-listening singers of the era. Well, that's all we have time for in this programme, but please do join me again for the next programme in the series, Music of the Silver Screen. Until then, from me, Pete Pittman, it's goodbye for now.

Ivy and Janice at Farm Lane Nursing Home, Fulham, were very pleased to sponsor that programme. With thanks to all at Angel Radio for the music and memories. 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

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Thank you, Gene.

Well, a very good afternoon to you all, and welcome to another 2 hours of magical memories here on your favourite nostalgia station, Angel Radio, with me, Brian McLaughlin. What a way to get the show up and running this afternoon. We're going to be hearing from Gene McDaniels, and he's going to be telling us about £100 of clay.

Getting the show off to a flying start this afternoon, we heard from Gene McDaniels, who sang the K. Rogers, Luther Dixon and Bob Elgin song, 100 Pains of Clay. Now, here in the UK, that was a huge hit for our friend from the Isle of Wight, Craig Douglas, and Craig took it to the number 9 spot in our charts way back in 1961. Goodness me, is that 65 years ago? Now, this show is kindly sponsored for Angel Radio by Gene Coker over there in Cosham. Very good afternoon to you, Gene, and I hope that you like this next song that comes to you from the musical Hair.

Well, especially for Gene Coker, who very kindly sponsors this show, and taken from the musical Hair. That was a popular song, Good Morning Sunshine, Starshine, I beg your pardon. Now, in the show today, I have tracks from some of the brilliant artists of yesteryear, including this next artist. It's Max Bygraves, and he'll be telling us all about those friends and neighbours.

0: is a happier place. Friends and neighbors put a smile on the gloomiest face. Just take your little troubles and share them with the folk next door. And it makes it twice as easy to bear 'em. That's what friends are for. 'Cause if you're friends and neighbors, that is something that money won't buy. You can hold your head up high in the sky. And though you've not a penny, and your house may be tumbling down, with friends and neighbors, you're the richest man in town.
1: Now I'll just ask a couple of my little friends to jump over the fence. Take no effort, fence is down anyway.
2: You've got friends and neighbors.
1: Friends and neighbors. That's what the little lady said. Friends and neighbors.
2: Friends and neighbors.
1: Friends and neighbors make the whole world worth living in. I remember my old grandpappy. He lived all alone. And then one day he took sick. But it was only because of those friends and neighbors. Grandpappy starved to death.
2: 'Cause if you're friends and neighbors, that is something money won't buy.
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Fading into the distance, that was the song Friends and Neighbours, which was written by Malcolm Lockyer and Melvin Scott way back in 1954. Now, that song was first released by Billy Cotton and his band, but the version I've just played came from Max Bygraves, who recorded it and released it on his album called Chip Chop Charlie. A bit of a mouthful, but a great song nonetheless. Let's listen to our old friend, Ken Dodd.

Well, no prizes for guessing. That was the fabulous comedian and singer Ken Dodd with his 1960s recording of 8x10. And that brings me rather nicely to the first double play on the show for today, both of which come from the vocal talents of Gary Mills. We'll be hearing his version of Footprints in the Sand, but to start, I have him looking for a star.

0: Well, that was the first double play in the show for today, both of which were sung by Gary Mills. I started with him singing Look for a Star and finished with his version of Footprints in the Sand. Now, I've got some more double plays coming along just a little bit later on in the show, but right now I've got a song coming up from an artist that I associate as being an actor, in fact, maybe a comedy actor. So see what you think as we hear from Harry H. Corbett and Like the Big Guys Do.
1: I wanna do it
2: like the big guys do.
1: I wanna do it. Yes, very nice.

0: give it what? I'll give it points.
1: That's a thing you want to know. If I thought you'd been signed musical, I wouldn't have asked you around it or not. Give us my chocolates back. I've never heard nothing like it in my life. That's a good piece of wax, isn't it? It's out of posterity on record, though. They'll bury that under a building.
2: Well, fading into the distance, that was Harry H. Corbett, who I feel is best remembered for playing Harold Steptoe alongside Wilfred Bramble. But in 1963, he found himself in the recording studio and recorded a track I've just played called Like the Big Guys Do. Now, that failed to be played very often here in the UK, and likewise, it didn't influence the charts, but I hope you'll agree it was worth listening to, as is this next number from Herb Albert and the Tijuana Brass.

Well, that was the lovely happy-go-lucky sound there of Herb Albert, along with the Tijuana Brass and their version of Limbo Rock. Now, still to come, we'll be hearing from Guy Lombardo and his Royal Canadians, and they'll be with us after we hear If I Only Had Time, which is being sung for us now by Gene Pitney.

Well, taking us back in time by 58 years to the year of 1968, that was the late, great Gene Pitney with his recording of If I Only Had Time. That brings me rather nicely to Guy Lombardo and his Royal Canadians and their version of a track called Blue Tango. And this comes from the year of 1952.

popular number written by Leroy Anderson as an instrumental in the early 50s called Blue Tango, and that was played for us today by Guy Lombardo and his Royal Canadians. Now, a little bit later on, Mitchell Parish added some lyrics to the tune and gave it a whole new life. And on the way now, I've got an artist that I've not featured before on the show, so see what you think as we hear Hey Girl, which comes from Freddie Scott.

Well, taking us back in time by 63 years to the year of 1963, that was Freddie Scott with the Carole King and Jerry Goffin song, Hey Girl. And that song went on to reach the number 10 spot in the American charts later that year. Now, I've got another Freddie on the way now, and this time singing Summer's Coming is our old friend, Freddie Cannon.

All featuring on his album from 1962 called Palisades Park. That was Freddie Cannon, and if he's to be believed, summer's coming. I do hope he's right. Anyway, I know that next on the playlist today with Let Yourself Go, I've got the Song and Dance Man, Gene Kelly.

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1: All the way from 1951 and featuring on his album called Song and Dance Man, that was the late great Gene Kelly with a number called Let Yourself Go. And don't you be going anywhere just at the moment, as I've got some more great music coming your way, just like this next number from Harry Secombe.

Well, from the pens of Leslie Bricus and Cyril Omidel, that was the song If I Ruled the World, which featured in the 1963 musical Pickwick, which I'm sure your guess was based on the book Pickwick Papers by Charles Dickens. And it was sung for us by Harry Secombe, who took it to the number 18 spot in the UK charts of that year. Now, time now, that we had another double play, and this time we'll be hearing from Harper's Bazaar. They'll be singing Anything Goes, but to start, they'll be singing 59th Bridge Street song, which is sometimes known as Feeling Groovy.

up was Harper's Bazaar with another two in a row. I started with them singing the 59th Bridge Street song, which I'm sure you remember is sometimes known as Feeling Groovy, and this I followed with their version of Anything Goes. Now, there'll be some more double plays coming your way just a little bit later on in the show, but right now I've got the song A Windmill in Old Amsterdam. Now, I usually play the version of this from Ronnie Hilton, but today, by way of a change, it's being sung and played for us by Freddie and the Dreamers.

That was A Windmill in Old Amsterdam, which I tend to associate with Ronnie Hilton. Now, that song was written by Miles Rudge and Ted Dixt, but today it was sung for us by Freddie and the Dreamers. Moving on, let's hear now from the 101 String Orchestra and their version of It's Impossible.

The 101 Strings Orchestra there with their lovely relaxing version of the Pericomo song It's Impossible. If I get the time, I'll be playing a track from Pericomo a little bit later on in the show. But right now, let's hear from Guy Mitchell and a number called Let It Shine, Let It Shine.

Well, taking us all the way back to the year of 1958, 68 years ago, that was our old friend Guy Mitchell with his recording of Let It Shine, Let It Shine. Right, we're off travelling now, and to accompany us to that island in the sun is our old chum, Harry Belafonte.

Island in the Sun from Harry Belafonte. And I don't know about you, but I think it may be wishful thinking on my part, but every time I hear that song, it makes me think that summer is at long last on the way. But judging from the weather here in Havant today, I think it's fair to say that it's forgotten to put in an appearance.

Well, going back to the year of 1963, that was Hines with his second release after quitting the Tornadoes, Just Like Eddie. The song was written by Jeff Goddard and produced by Joe Meek, and the guitar on that record was actually played by Ritchie Blackmore, whom some of you will recognise as being one of the founder members of Deep Purple. Now, I've got another double play on the ray now, and who better to hear from than the king of rock and roll himself, Elvis Presley. He'll be singing Kentucky Rain, but we're starting with him crying in the chapel.

pictured photograph to some old gray-bearded men sitting on a bench outside a general store. They said, yes, she's been here, but their memory wasn't clear. Was it yesterday? No, wait, the day before. Finally got a ride with a preacher man who asked, were you bound on such a cold, dark afternoon? As we drove on through the rain, as he listened, I explained that he left me

Oh, fading into the distance, that was the late great king of rock and roll, Elvis Presley, with another double play on the show for today, and both of which are two of my favourites from the great man. I started with him crying in the chapel and finished with Kentucky Rain. Now, there's still one more double play to come, but right now we're going all the way back to the year of 1942, and waiting for us there with Don't Get Around Much Anymore are the Ink Spots.

Well, that was the old song Don't Get Around Much Anymore, which started life as an instrumental written by Duke Ellington. Words were added in 1942 by Bob Rossall, and the song became a major hit for both Duke Ellington and his orchestra and the group that I've just played, and they were, of course, the Ink Spots. Right, from 1942, I'm moving forward now to the fabulous 60s. Waiting for us there with That's the Way Are the Honeycombs.

0: Well, they were formed in London during the early 60s. It was the group The Honeycombs with Honey Langtree on the drums, and their recording of That's the Way. Now, the group were unable to repeat the success of their earlier record, Have I the Right, and they knocked it on the head and called it a day way back in 1967. Now, I'm staying with the 60s for this next number, and it comes from The Herd. At the record, I Don't Want Our Loving to Die.
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Well, taking us back in time by 58 years to the year of 1968 and featuring Peter Frampton, that was the English group The Herd with their final chart success, I Don't Want Our Loving to Die. And that brings me rather nicely to another instrumental on the show for today, this time from Jeff Love and his orchestra, their version of Guantanamera.

Well, or Jeff Love and his orchestra with their lovely version of the Sandpiper song Guantanamera. Now, 65 years ago in 1961, Helen Shapiro let out a heartfelt plea with her recording of Don't Treat Me Like a Child. Here we go.

from 65 years ago in 1961. That was the John Schroeder and Mike Hawker song, Don't Treat Me Like a Child, which the then 14-year-old Helen Shapiro took to the number three spot in our charts of that year. On the way now, as we've only got, 28 minutes of the show to go, I've got the final double play of the show for today, both of which will be sung by Herman's Hermits. They'll be singing My Sentimental Friend, and that'll be followed by There's a Kind of Hush.

Herman's Hermits there with two of their biggest hit records. I started with them singing My Sentimental Friend and finished with There's a Kind of Hush. And Trudy and I were fortunate enough to see them in concert just a few years ago now, and they were absolutely brilliant, as are the Hollies. They're next on the list for today with their recording of Stop, Stop, Stop.

Well, written by band members Alan Clark, Tony Hicks and Graham Nash. That was the Hollies with their recording of Stop, Stop, Stop. And what about that banjo playing on that track? It was absolutely brilliant, wasn't it? Still to come, we'll be hearing from Ike and Tina Turner, and they'll be joining us after Honeybus sing I Can't Let Maggie Go.

Honeybus there with their recording of I Can't Let Maggie Go, which if like me you're of a certain age will remember the song being used as part of an advertisement for a well-known type of slimming bread. On the way now with River Deep, Mountain High are the husband and wife team, or one-time husband and wife team of Ike and Tina Turner.

written by in the 60s by Jeff Barry and Eddie Greenwich, and produced by Phil Spector. That was the then husband and wife partnership of Ike and Tina Turner with River Deep, Mountain High. I think it's about time that we had some more rock and roll, and who better to hear from than our old chum, Jerry Lee Lewis.

Well, like many of you, I tend to associate Good Golly Miss Molly with Little Richard. Today, though, I played the cover of the song that came from her old friend Jerry Lee Lewis. Well, Tom, I'm very sorry to say it's very nearly up for this week. I've got just 9 minutes of the show left. So without more ado from me, let's hear from Julie Driscoll, the Brian Auger Trinity, and This Wheel's on Fire.

Well, that was written way back in 1967 by Bob Dylan. It was called This Wheel's on Fire, and the most popular version of that song came the following year, 1968, when it was a huge hit here in the United Kingdom for Julie Driscoll, along with the Brian Auger Trinity. And that brings me, I'm very sorry to say, to the final record on the show for today. It's from that great orchestra led by Henry Mancini, and it's their version of Tiny Bubbles.

Henry Mancini and his orchestra, their version of Tiny Bubbles, closing the show for today. And thank you so much for your company, and a very special thank you for Gene Coca, who very kindly sponsors this show. I'll be back with you on Saturday morning, just after 11 o'clock, when we'll be dipping our fingers and toes and anything else into the music of the 1950s. And do stay tuned to Angel Radio, because we've still got some great programmes coming your way this afternoon. But for me, Brian, the time is very nearly up for this week, so without more ado, I'll say goodbye to you, and I'll see you again at 11 o'clock on Friday morning. And I'll leave you now with Perez Prado and Patricia. From me, Brian, goodbye now.

0: 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Thank you, Gene.
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0: Hello, my name is Susanna, and I'm lucky enough to be head of retail for the Cat and Rabbit Rescue Centre. 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

0: Hello, I'm Liz Peckham. A big welcome to another hour of music from the Fabulous 50s. And the programme is very kindly sponsored by John of Waterlooville.
1: We were in the parlour with the lights down low.
0: Already spinning on the turntables, a record from Al Hibbler, Rusty Draper, Jerry Lee Lewis, Diana Shaw, and many more great stars, all of them from the Fabulous 50s.

nice to be with you once more with more music from the 1950s. And I always like a lively song to open the programme. And on today's programme, it's going to be provided by Perry Como. A lively song with a rather sad title. And surprisingly for Perry Como, it's a hillbilly country-style song. Here's Perry Como and You Don't Know What Lonesome Is.

gets off on a Saturday night, and he gets a chance to see his pals, which ain't no more than right. But when the saddle is your life, then

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3: Lively song to open the program from Perry Como. Rather sad title though, You Don't Know What Lonesome Is. A hillbilly country style song, strangely, from Perry Como, but he made that one in 1953. Al Hibbler next. He had just one British hit. It reached number two for him in 1955, and he had a lot of competition. There were no less than 14 versions of this song issued, but Al Hibbler had a big hit with Unchained Melody.

Al Hibbler singing Unchained Melody, his only British hit, and it did reach number two for him in 1955. Here's an American orchestra I don't think I've featured before, David Carroll and his orchestra. In 1950 he made this recording, a rather catchy instrumental, David Carroll and his orchestra and the Buck Dance.

American orchestra there, David Carroll and his orchestra and the Buck Dance. And David Carroll made that one in 1950. Rusty Draper now, an American singer who varied between country music and pop records. In 1953, I think he made this one for the pop market. Here's Rusty Draper, and he's offering a free home demonstration.

0: Rusty Draper giving us all a free home demonstration there, and Rusty Draper made that one in 1953. Now, the dramatic story about Frankie and Johnny has been recorded by a lot of people. Here's a version that I haven't played before. It's by Guy Lombardo and his orchestra, and the vocal is from Kenny Gardner. Guy Lombardo and Frankie and Johnny.
1: Frankie and Johnny were sweethearts, and oh, what a couple in love. Frankie was loyal to Johnny, just as true as the stars above. He was her man, but he was doing her wrong. Now Frankie went down to the drugstore, some ice cream she wanted to buy. And the soda jerk told her that Johnny was making love to Nellie Bly. He was her man, but he was doing her wrong. Now Frankie's dad was a policeman, so she stole his old 44 gun. And then back to the drugstore she beat it, just as fast as she could run after the man who was doing her wrong. And Frankie peeked in on the party,

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But he was doing her wrong. So Frankie flew into a tantrum, and she whipped out that long 44. And a root-titty-toot, that gal did shoot through that hardwood swinging door. She shot her man, 'cause he was doing her wrong. So bring on your crepe and your flowers, and bring on your rubber-tired hack, 'cause there's 8 men to go to the graveyard, but only 7 are a-coming back. She got her man,

0: The dramatic story there of Frankie and Johnny, sung by Kenny Gardner together with Guy Lombardo and his orchestra. Rock and roll now, lively rock and roll in fact, from Jerry Lee Lewis. This one reached number 12 for him in the British charts in 1959. Jerry Lee Lewis and High School Confidential.
1: Open up a honey, it's your lover boy, me that's knocking. Why don't you listen to me, sugar, all together

Lively rock and roll there from Jerry Lee Lewis and High School Confidential. And that was a big hit for Jerry Lee Lewis in 1959. Dinah Shore now. This is a memory song about her home region down in Dixie. Appropriately, she's backed by a nice Dixieland style backing. And also appropriately, Dinah Shore is singing a song called Dixie.

Diana Shaw there, enthusing about Dixie, the area where she was born. Into the British studios now, and I do like to include the many British concert orchestras that made some fine recordings in the 50s. Johnny Gregory and his orchestra, and a recording he made in 1959. It's the theme from Moulin Rouge.

The theme from Moulin Rouge, played by one of Britain's top concert orchestras there, Johnny Gregory and his orchestra, and that recording was made in 1959. As we approach halfway through the programme, time for a regular record from Guy Mitchell. And here's another one of those radio transcription recordings the Guy made purely for American radio. This one was made in July 1951. Guy Mitchell is backed by Earl Sheldon and his orchestra. And it's a nice ballad. Guy Mitchell sings, "Janine, I Dream of Lilac Time."

Guy Mitchell and a recording made just for American radio, and it's called Janine, I Dream of Lilac Time. Recorded in 1951, and the backing for Guy Mitchell was Earl Sheldon and his orchestra. I'm Les Peckham and you're listening to music from the fabulous 50s. I always hope you're enjoying some of the records we're playing today. And still to come, I've got a record from Frank Sinatra in duet with Rosemary Clooney, the Lancers vocal group, Brooke Benton, and Mario Lanza, and several more great stars, all of them from the fabulous 50s. Now, the song This Old House was a big hit for Rosemary Clooney, reached number one here in Britain, and also the British cover version from Billy Anthony also reached number four. I don't think this particular version was ever issued here. Recorded in 1955, this is Martha Carson, together with Charles Green and his orchestra and chorus, and their recording of This Old House.

0: house.
1: He's getting shaky.
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0: This old house.
1: That's in the rain.
0: This old house.
1: That's in the cold. Oh, my knees are getting shaky. Yet I feel no fear, no pain. I can see an angel peeking through a broken window pane.
2: Ain't gonna need this house no more.

0: Martha Carson and her recording of This Old House, recorded in 1955, and Martha Carson was backed by Charles Green and his orchestra and chorus. The next record on my record label, or on the CD that this is from, it just says Frank Sinatra. When I played it, it's a duet. Nowhere did they give credit either for the female singer or the orchestra backing them, but I've done a bit of research and I can now tell you it's a duet between Frank Sinatra and Rosemary Clooney, backed by Axel Stordahl and his orchestra, and the recording was made in 1950. It's a nice novelty duet. Frank Sinatra and Rosemary Clooney and Love Means Love.
1: Nag means horse, and nag

Nice novelty duet there from Frank Sinatra and Rosemary Clooney, and Love Means Love. And they made that one in 1950, and the backing was provided by Axel Stordahl and his orchestra. Into the British studios again now for another British popular orchestra, Norrie Paramore and his orchestra. I've played a few tracks from this album recently. In 1959, he made an album called Lovers in Latin, all popular Latin American tunes giving the big orchestral treatment. On previous occasions, I've mentioned about an anonymous soprano, a lady having a small part on this recording, but she didn't want her name mentioned on the recording, so we've no idea who she was or is. Here's Norrie Paramore and his orchestra, and Come Closer to Me.

British orchestra there, Norrie Paramore and his orchestra, and a Latin American arrangement of Come Closer to Me, one of the tracks from his 1959 Lovers in Latin album. American vocal group now, The Lancers. This recording was made in 1958. It's a nice ballad, but also a gospel-style song. They're backed by Van Alexander and his orchestra. Here are The Lancers, and The Lord is a Generous Man.

American vocal group there, The Lancers, and The Lord is a Generous Man. The Lancers made that one in 1958, together with Van Alexander and his orchestra. Brooke Benton now, he had most of his hits in the 1960s, but he did make some records in the late 1950s. In 1959, he made this recording of a standard popular song. Here's Brooke Benton and I'll String Along With You.

Brooke Benton and his 1959 recording of I'll String Along With You. The Mambo was a popular dance in the 1950s, and I've got a record here by the King of the Mambo, that's Perez Prado and his orchestra. In 1955 he made a string of recordings of tunes that had all been big swing hits in the 1940s, but all given a Mambo arrangement. Here's one of those tunes. This was a Glenn Miller hit in the 40s, but in 1955, Perez Prado and his orchestra gave a Mambo sound to In the Mood.

Perez Prado and the King of the Mambo there, and a mambo arrangement of In the Mood, and they made that one in 1955. The powerful voice of Mario Lanza coming up next, a standard popular song, Mario Lanza backed by Ray Sinatra and his orchestra, and a song that many people are recording, but here's Mario Lanza and September Song.

September Song, sung there by Mario Lanza. And Mario Lanza was backed by Ray Sinatra and his orchestra. Time for just one more record, and it's going to be provided by Doris Day. In 1953, she made this novelty recording with Paul Weston and his orchestra. Doris Day is all aboard a choo-choo train.

Doris Day was on board the choo-choo train, and Doris Day made that one in 1953 together with Paul Weston and his orchestra. And Doris Day brings the programme to a close for today. I'm Les Peckham. Hope you've enjoyed some of the records we've played today. And if you'd like to hear more, I'll be delighted to have your company at the same time next week. And I'll have more records, all of them from the fabulous 50s.

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1: 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And my favourite American band, and the request is for Artie Shaw and his orchestra to play Cole Porter's Begin the Begin. Thank you very much.

laid eyes on you. This program is sponsored by St. Mary's Church Tea Room at Porchester Castle, a great place to meet for tea, coffee, hand-baked cakes, and delicious meat pies.

Hello everyone, Bob Sevier here with part 49 of my journey through the UK Fontana singles catalogue. Today's show contains some obscurities issued between May and July 1965, just like this one.

That was the Scottish folk trio The Islanders, with their debut single of Four Strong Winds. The Islanders formed in 1964, comprising of husband and wife Jim and Nancy Craig with John Noble. They were recorded by Fontana due to their popularity, which developed after an appearance at the Crieff Folk Festival in 1964.

short-lived group from Hampshire, formed in 1962 and based in Andover, were 10 feet 5. And they were aptly named because there were 5 members who had a total of 10 feet. And you've just heard their only single, Baby's Back in Town, released by Fontana Records on the 28th of May, 1965. The band split up later that year after 2 members, Pete Staples and Chris Bottom, left to join Reg Presley to form the Troggs.

That was Wayne Fontana and the Mindbenders with It's Just a Little Bit Too Late. This was their seventh single for Fontana Records. Released on the 4th of June 1965, it entered the UK charts on the 17th for a 7-week stay, peaking at number 20.

That was the obscure Manchester group, the North Stars, with their debut single titled For My True Love, released by Fontana Records on the 18th of June 1965. The only information I could find out about the group is that the lead singer and guitarist was Victor Long.

If You Want This Love was composed by Sonny Knight and first recorded by him in 1964, but you've just heard Eden Kane's version, which was his sixth and last single for Fontana Records, released on the 18th of June, 1965. But this, as was his previous four singles, didn't chart at all, and it would be another 5 years before he would release his last single on the Monarch label in 1970, and that didn't chart either.

That was the American rhythm and blues singer Fred Hughes with Ooh Wee Baby, I Love You. This was originally released on the VJ label in the United States in 1965, and it reached number 23 on the Billboard Hot 100 and number 3 on the Billboard Rhythm and Blues chart. But when it was released in the UK by Fontana Records, it was a non-mover.

The Adlib Club was a nightclub on the fourth floor of 7 Leicester Place over the Prince Charles Cinema in London's Soho District. And you've just heard their resident band, the Adlibs, with their one and only single titled Neighbour Neighbour from July 1965. The group consisted of Mike Ward on vocals and guitar, Steve Rance on bass, Dave Harvey on drums and John Page on organ. After this record, the group split up later that year.

That was The Pretty Things with Cry to Me, which was their fourth Fontana single and their fourth chart entry. A cover version of the Solomon Burke original, it entered the UK charts on the 15th of July 1965 with a 7-week run and reaching number 28. It was recorded at the Phillips Marble Arch Studios, and the only dubbing was an extra drum passage and an added vocal backing. The production was by Bobby Graham and Jack Baverstock.

Well, music lovers, I hope you've enjoyed these 9 tantalising tunes, all from the UK Fontana Singles catalogue. And will join me next time for the next enthralling episode. This is Bob saying, TTFN, said bye for now.

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There we go. Richard Harrison, MacArthur Park. Slightly long track there, I have to confess. I'd got myself all set up and ready to go, and it all went a bit Pete Tong. So I had to sort of play a slightly longer number to get myself back on track. And we did have some visitors pop in the studio. So lovely. Good evening to Frankie and Josh, who came in and just very intrigued what we were doing. And I have said, please do come back another time and show you what we're doing here. Just like say very good evening to our sponsors this evening. It's Trish and Michael. Lovely to hear from you. And yeah, I've got your record coming up shortly. Also to Gina Nico and Donna and Danny. Thank you for sponsoring the quiz, which I will come up with in a moment. So we've got some interesting ones. Looking how we've had a bit of a strange week, and I must admit I've had a really weird day, and I sort of think humour has got to be part of what we need to be doing this evening. So we're going to be looking back, and Janice will be the arbitrator on those if we can air them. But what we're going to be looking back is jokes that our parents or grandparents may have told us back in the day. You know, there's really groan aloud, out aloud jokes, and you went, oh, did they really say that? And so that is the thought. So if you have anything you'd like to go for it, and you know, every half an hour or so we'll run through jokes, so please do send them in to us or telephone them in to Janice, and if I hear her groaning, I know you've got a good one. So it'll be on free phone 0800 014 1955, or standard rate is 023 924 48 1988, and email studio@angelradio.uk. As I say, it's going to be those sort of really groan aloud jokes we're looking for. So do forgive me, and this is one I tested out on my daughter the other day, and she went, oh, for goodness sake, Dad, you've got to be kidding. So anyway, I was telling her about the well-known lady authoress about mountaineering. And she's just come out with a new book called Cliff Tragedy by Eileen Dover. There we go. Anyway, Tricia, oh gosh, I stunned myself into silence. Tricia and Michael, lovely to hear from you this evening. And you've requested, and I've got to get myself correct in this, Alberta Hunter. And this is from 1934, and it's a record called Be Still in My Heart.

Oh, the magical Alberta Hunter and Be Still in My Heart. And that was especially for Trish and Michael up in Huntington. Lovely to hear from you. And gosh, what was I going to say? Yes, it was something. I've got a question for you another time. It's something I'll be doing on Monday, I think. Just a very good evening to Donna and Danny in Waterlooville. I'm just about to come up with the quiz questions, and I think this is you. So thank you very much for sponsoring the quiz. And I will play your request in a moment. It's the Lemon Pipers and Blueberry. The Blueberry Blue from 1968, a bit of a tongue twister. I haven't quite got it onto the system yet, but anyway, so I'm going to kick off with the first of the questions for tonight's quiz. Now, I've just got to find it. Now, tonight, this evening, these are quite interesting. These are sort of general knowledge. So I want you to imagine you're actually in your classroom sitting at the exam table, and I want you to imagine that it's going to be Janice sitting at the top of the table overlooking you to make sure you aren't sneaking on your telephone to find the answers. So it's a bit of fun, because I must admit I went totally wrong. So here we go. So just think Janice will be watching. So the first of the questions is general knowledge. This one is, how many time zones are there in Russia? That is, how many time zones are there in Russia? And then my second one for you is, what is the national animal of Australia? What is the national animal of Australia? And as I say, I want you to imagine you're in a classroom and Janice is keeping her beady eyes on you, looking, making sure you aren't sneaking on the phone. So there we go. Enjoy. I must admit, having lived in Australia, I promptly got that wrong. And golly gosh, how did I manage that? Right, had a lovely phone call this evening with Wendy up in Norwich, and just wanted us to choose a record. And we decided, thank you so much, Wendy, this is it. We decided, as we're going to make a bit of a theme on jokes, so any songs you can think of this evening, please do ping in with about jokes or silly humour. It's got to be things we can put on air. So, but anyway, this is for all of us here, and thank you, Wendy. This is the Bee Gees, and from 1968, yes, I've got it here, and make sure I've got it. This is I Started a Joke.

Oh, there we go, Wendy. Thank you for that. It was the Bee Gees, I Started a Joke. So, yes, this is what we're looking for this evening. And I think there were sort of comical songs around with sort of humour in it. But as I say, it's been a bit of a strange week. But just an aside, what an evening walking in. I mean, today, how bizarre, especially here in Havant. One day, one moment, brilliant sunshine. And then the next second, absolutely, well, we had a hailstorm for about 5 minutes. Extraordinary. But as I was preparing to come down this evening, it's absolutely magical. I looked out of the window and I had a bank of clouds which looked like they're over sort of Bedhampton way, Waterlooville, and I could see the rain coming down in as you see that sort of grey, I can't quite describe how you think, but just grey coming down, you could see the rain falling. But in between that, there must have been about 20 starlings going in a murmuration, and I was chuckling because there was one straggler and they would swoop around and they'd go low, and you could see this one straggler would drop down and look like he was going to settle down for the night, and they'd all suddenly zoom off and you could see him go off, he'd chase after them again, and after a few minutes I could just imagine him going, oh come on guys, this is enough, the weather's awful, can't we please settle down. But what a fabulous sight. And then walking down, I glanced up in Lee Road, where I walk along to the left, and there was a stupendous rainbow. Oh, absolutely glorious. And I thought, isn't this great? It's sort of made a great start to the evening as well. So, right, as I mentioned, right, this is for, here we go, where am I going? I've got to get it right now. So to Donna and Danny in Waterlooville. Is that right? Yes, Waterlooville. Once again, thank you so much for sponsoring the quiz. And this is for you, I've got to get it right, the Blueberry Pipers and Blueberry Blue.

Oh, there we go. The Lemon Pipers and the Blueberry Blue. That was for Donna and Danny in Waterlooville. And I was just looking and I'm just seeing on the album here, Green Tambourine. I'm not sure if they did that. Oh, brilliant. But anyway, lovely. Thank you for that. And I'm just about to actually pop in the quiz questions again because I think we're having a bit of fun with this one. Right, here we go. Here we go. Let me just... I've just got to read it again. Right, general knowledge. How many time zones are there in Russia? How many time zones are there in Russia? And the next question was, what's the national animal of Australia? What's the national animal of Australia? As I say, running a bit behind time, so I'm going to give that one about another 10 or 15 minutes, and I'm sure Janice will come in and bash me on the head to remind me to do that in a second. Still waiting just for the... if you have the groan jokes, I'm not sure whether I should be doing another one, but there we go. Now, on Monday, say over the weekend... I'd listened to, and I think I'd picked it up, a record by Kayu Sakamoto, a record called Sukiyaka from 1963, and I gave that a play, and Jenny has requested a different version. So this evening, if I get this right, what I'm going to do is play that one again. And I have discovered there's actually another version out, but I'm going to leave that one till Monday. Right, here we go. Jenny, here we go. Let's hope it is good. And the other one you've requested is quite a short version, but let's give it a go. But I'm going to start off back, and I do remember this. This is Kayu Sakamoto with Sukiyaki. I hope Sukiyaki from 1963.

Oh, there we go. It's a very short version by Bobby V. Bobby V. Sukiyaki. As I mentioned, Jenny, there we go. And that was the two versions. The one we had, the original, and this version by Bobby V. And I came across another one, but I say I'll probably go for that on Monday. Oh, golly gosh. I really do need to go to get my glasses checked. Donna and Danny, I got this wrong again, haven't you? You're going to be doing the nugget, and we have got a nugget coming up for you at about 9 o'clock. So, did I? Oh gosh, the quiz sponsored by Gina and Eco, and the nugget and countdown sponsored by your good selves, Donna and Danny. Thank you so much. Oh gosh, heavens. Right, and just going back to this Bobby V and Sukiyaki record. I'm pretty sure Tony in Bognor rang after the programme, or rang during the programme on Monday, to mention that he had actually at the time bought the album on the back of that record, and it was all in Japanese apart from that one song. Am I getting that correct? Was it all in English? No, I'm going silly. All in Japanese, anyway. There we go. Maybe we ought to try and see if we can play another album, a record off that track, off the album, at another time. Right. So, Tony, so just going on from that, you have requested Bonnie Baker, and I see it's actually with Mel Blanc. That's all, folks, and that's from 1948.

0: Every time we meet, I try to be so sweet, but he answers in a most peculiar way. Gee, it's nice to be with you.
1: Who, Emily? Me?
0: I hope that you enjoy it, too.
1: Well, really, I,
0: The moon is really grand. Would you like to hold my hand?
1: The, that's all, folks.
0: Why are you so coy and shy? You could almost make me cry. You could say something sweet, instead you just repeat
1: the, that's all, folks.

0: snuggled near.
1: Well, I...
0: Maybe you would lose your fear.
1: No kidding.
0: It might not go amiss to even try a kiss.
1: That's all, folks.

0: is on your mind.
1: In my mind.
0: Just for fun, you might marry me tonight.
1: That's all, folks. You really do excite me so.
0: Oh.
1: That it's hard to make you know.
0: Really?
1: I love you more each day, though I only say that's all, folks. I hope I've really made you see that deep down in my heart, even what I say and even what I feel are really miles apart.
0: We'll be so happy, you and me.
1: Yeah.
0: We can raise a family.
1: Maybe three or four, or even many more.
0: That's all, folks.
1: That's all, folks.
2: Oh, fabulous, Tony. Thank you so much for that. That's all, folks, from 1948, Mel Blanc and Bonnie Baker. There was an amazing documentary I caught up with Mel Blanc, and what a clever man with his variations on his voices he could do, and I think a lot of the Looney Tunes cartoons, if I remember rightly, absolutely fabulous. Good afternoon. Hark at me, Dave. Dave Down Under. Wonderful to hear from you this evening. And you've requested the Zombies. She's Not There from 1975. And it's quite interesting, just recently, I meant to give this a mention the other day, because I think it was it Colin Bluntphone? Not Bluntphone. Colin Bluntstone was in the Zombies, and he's been touring around here. I'm sure I've got the right band. Colin Bluntstone's been touring all over the place, and I think one of the tracks would have been playing would have been She's Not There. Lovely to hear from you, Dave, and I have got the request coming in a bit later for that. So, right, anyway, let's go and find another one. Gosh, what have I done with it? Oh, here we go. The Zombies and She's Not There from 1965.

Oh, fabulous track, The Zombies. I have to admit, one of my favourites back in the day, and I think I've got that on a 45 somewhere, which I used to have one of the old, what were they, like a Danset multi-stacker. I can't remember quite what it was. But Dave, there it is. Yeah, that was the one. And as you have said, when we do our fishing expedition, we'll see if we can find her, maybe on the beach somewhere. We'll have to wait for the summer, I think, Dave, on that one. What a great track. Well, now, thank you so much for that. The Zombies and She's Not There. Thank you so much for getting some wonderful little jokes coming in and getting some answers coming in.

training club, gymnastic club, and do artistic gymnastics. He felt that might be something. But you know, I think the artistic is where they've got those twirly sticks with the long ribbons on the end, or throwing the ball and they sort of catch it around. I've got Janice has popped her head around the corner here. So we are just quite amazed, and we do take our hat off to Mark for trying out these different swim things. But no, Thelma, he was very pleased. He did ask about that, but you might be able to ask him when you next speak to him about how he got on with his artistic gymnastics. So we're quite intrigued what he might be wearing for that. As he did say. So you've requested, here we go, you have requested, I've got to find this now. What have I done? Here we go. Interesting enough, this wasn't on the system. We did have a little hunt around for this, and we've got it now. Del Shannon from 1961, and this is especially for you. Del Shannon, the answer to everything.

Oh, there we go. Del Shannon there, and we started off with It's the Answer to Everything. What a great record, Thelma, that was. And Only Because We Can. And I was just thinking, because we haven't had a lot of sunshine, and I saw this one after that, and I was looking around, and Del Shannon, Keep Searching, We'll Follow the Sun, cracking tracks. Enjoy the rest of the evening, and I'm still waiting for my groan aloud joke from you, Thelma. What do you think? Is there anything you can come up with? That'd be great. We are getting some in, which I'll be doing shortly. So we go. And just quickly to, this is to Chris in North London. Very good evening to you, Chris. We will get to this in a moment, but I just wanted, because I picked it up very late on the programme on Monday when I was saying, what did you do on special days? And you kind of wrote in, and I can just imagine the last thing you... So on your 18th birthday, you were stuck in an exam room doing history, I believe it was. What a way to spend your birthday. I hope you passed. You never did let us know. Maybe you should let us know how you got on with that. But right, answers to the quiz. So we had time zones in Russia, and this turned out to be 11. And what's the national animal of Australia? And I think it got it right. We were just It was kangaroo, but I specifically, they actually said red kangaroo. So lovely. Thank you, Christine in Portsmouth. And again, Jenny on Hailing, Alan in Orpington, Carolyn Singleton, Dave down under, Wendy in Norwich, and Donna and Danny in Waterlooville. Magic. I will be doing another one in a moment, but let's, to keep you tested. And as I say, this has to be in the virtual classroom. A little entertaining, this one, so let's see how you get on. But, right, to say, Christine in Portsmouth, lovely, you've requested Cilla Black, and this is a record I haven't heard for ages, so really looking forward to this. Thank you so much. This one is for you, and it's Cilla Black and, where are we? Alfie, here we go.

there we go. Alfie and Cilla Black. Oh, she really did some wonderful tunes back in the day, and just one of those lovely voice. And I was just trying to think, gosh, who did Downtown? Was it her or Petula Clark? I'll have to have a look up on that in a moment. But thank you so much for that, Christine. And I think, as I say, we've got another challenge coming for you. I think you answered one of the quiz questions. Another challenge coming up. In fact, we'll do that now. So, I'm going to let this run for a while. So, we're into sort of world geography. And again, I'm going to take you back into the virtual classroom. And you've just got to imagine that Janice will be sitting at the desk there overseeing your game. So, world geography. What country has the most islands in the world? What country has the most islands in the world? And next is, what is the smallest country in the world? What is the smallest country in the world? So we have two there. What country has the most islands in the world? And what is the smallest country in the world? Right, I shall leave you with that one. Heavens, where are we? I'm just sort of catching up. Just waiting for some. We'll read some of the groaners coming in for you, and I'll kick you. I'll give you another one here, which I did say, and Janice did not look at all impressed. A gentleman walks into the doctor's, and the doctor says, "Hello, Mr. Smith, how are you?" And he says, "Doctor, what can I do?" He says, "Doctor, doctor, I keep on thinking I'm a pair of curtains." The doctor looks up and says, "Oh, for heaven's sake, man, pull yourself together." Nothing said. Right, here we go. So, this is Alan in Orpington. A very good evening to you, Alan. You've requested Dick Emery, Walk Me With My Angel from 1963. Here we go.

There we go. Forgotten that Dick Emery was a singer as well. I think I used to watch the Dick Emery show, and I can't remember. Did he dress up? Did he have an alter ego on his show? I absolutely can't remember now, but I seem to think he did. So that was Walk With Me, My Angel from 1963. Thank you so much, Alan, for that one. Right, let me just give you a quick reminder on the quiz questions. Here we go. God, come on. Which country has the most islands in the world? And what's the smallest country in the world? And we'll be coming to that in about 20 minutes' time. Right, onwards and upwards. Just quickly, I've got a few requests here. I'm just going to say quickly, I'm coming through them. Carol in Singleton, lovely to hear from you. Seeing Jamie in Totten. In fact, I'm Jamie in Totten. I'll come to you in a minute. It is Jamie in Totten there. And Pauline on the Isle of Wight, thank you so much. And Arthur and Misty in Harlow. I've just been looking at that one. Those are coming up. And I have got Terry one in Portsmouth. Jenny on Hailing has requested. Marion in London. Magic stuff, thank you so much. And Dave Dun Under, you requested another track which we'll get to. And yes, Liz and Pat in Dublin. I shall get to that, and I'm actually trying to read Janice's writing here a bit. She's gone into her doctor writing mode, but I'm sure I'll get to decipher it in a moment. Right, what was I going to do? I've lost track of what I was going to do. Yes, right. Okay, Jenny on Hailing has kindly sent a few in, so here we go. Question: what job did the frog have at the hotel? He was the bellhop. Oh gosh, wonderful. And next one is: why do people have trouble calling Gladys Knight? This is on the telephone, because they're waiting for the pips. Oh gosh, wonderful. Gosh, that was in the old coin-operated boxes, wasn't it? You'd hear it ring, and you'd hear the beep, deep, deep, and you'd have to put your penny in or whatever it was. Here we go. I will do that here, and thank you so much for Jenny. I'm not sure. We've been protected from this, but so, why are elevator jokes so funny? Because they work on so many levels. Top, top. And here we go. Last one here. Why were the teacher's eyes crossed? Because she couldn't control her pupils. Oh, Jenny, wonderful. Thank you so much for that. That's absolutely brilliant. Right, let's... I'm chuckling here. Now, where am I off to? I've got something lined up, but I can't. Yes. Here we go. Sorry, I'll just go through the papers here. Jamie in Totten. I'm not quite sure it says, I can't read the writing here. Totten on the Mould Mood? I'm not too sure. But anyway, here's your one, and it's great. What is a dentist's favourite time of day? 2:30. Top. But you've requested, which is magical. I actually got to see Julie Driscoll in London. I can't quite remember who it was, but with the I'm not sure if she was with the Brian or the Trinity, but playing on her own. But you've requested, and I haven't heard this record before, so it's going to be magic. Here we go. I've just got to click it up. You've requested Julie Driscoll and the Brian Auger Trinity, a record from 1969, and there's an absolutely lovely picture of her here on the album sleeve here. But you've requested Julie Driscoll and the Brian Auger Trinity, Indian Rope Man, if I get this to

0: Oh, Jamie, thank you so much. I haven't heard that track before. What a great record. And as I say, I was trying to think. I went to, in London, my sister was working at an art gallery, Institute of Contemporary Arts, was it? And saw her there. And the other one, of course, I like is Wheels on Fire, but with Brian Auger and the Trinity. I mean, wonderful with that sort of, was it the Hammond organ sound? But magic. No, thank you so much for that, Jamie. What a pleasure to hear that. And thank you. So, right, where are we off to? I'm sort of hunting around for various records at the moment, and it's great because you are keeping Janice and myself going here, and it's quite interesting things we haven't got on the library, so making it a bit entertaining. But magic, thank you so much. Right, where are we off to? Good evening, Pauline, on the Isle of Wight. I hope you're faring better than we are here. It is absolutely stair-rodding it down outside at the moment. It has. But you've requested Flanders and Swan, Patriotic Prejudice, and this Prejudice? Yeah, from 1964. Here we go. Again, another record I haven't heard, so magic, thank you so much for this, and Janice and I can look forward to hearing this one. Here we go.
1: The English, the English, the English are best. I wouldn't give tuppence for all of the rest.

Chinese a stinker as likely as not. Och aye, why are we on Edinburgh Festival? The Scotsman is mean, as we're all well aware, and bony and blotchy and covered with hair. He eats salty porridge, he works all the day, and he hasn't got bishops to show him the way. The English, the English, the English are best. I wouldn't give tuppence for all of the rest. Bar hit me old mother over the head with a shillelagh.

the Russians are red, and the Greeks and Italians eat garlic in bed. The English are moral, the English are good, and clever, and modest, and misunderstood. And all the world over, each nation's the same. They've simply no notion of playing the game. They argue with umpires, they cheer when they've won, and they practice beforehand, which ruins the fun. The English, the English, the English are best, so up with the English and down with the rest. It's not that they're wicked or naturally bad, it's knowing they're foreign that makes them so mad.

Oh, there we go. Pauline, Flanders and Swan, Patriotic Prejudice from 1964. Thank you so much for that. Right, let me just read again the questions of the second part of the quiz and see how we're going. Right, that was it. What country has the most islands in the world? And what is the smallest country in the world? There we go, and we'll come back to that a bit later on. Right, let's just see. Where are we? Here we go. Very good evening to Arthur and Misty in Harlow. Lovely to hear from you. And I hope you're faring better with the weather than we are here at the moment. Now, I just pray I've got this right. Yes, I have. Thank goodness. I see probably most of people who listen to me occasionally catch me. I tend to make an awful boo-boo and delete, or not delete, but I'm searching for things and pop things out when I've got them all lined up. But I have, thank goodness, got this here. And it's quite interesting what's happening at the moment on when we're looking for. I have to be so careful when searching for certain records now, is that we're getting lots of AI interpretations coming up. And you think, oh, great, I've got the original version. Then you look a bit closer, and but you've requested, and looks like it's from a film, and there's a wonderful picture of a young Julie Garland sitting down to an older lady in a chair, but she's looking, it's Every Little Movement Has a Meaning of Its Own, and this is Julie Garland. Julie Garland, here we go.

Oh, there we go. Julie Garland, and Every Little Movement Has Meaning, from 1943. Especially for you, Arthur and Misty in Harlow. Enjoy the rest of the evening. I say, what a strange day, though. It really has been bizarre down here. And then one second we're actually boiling, and the next second we're absolutely freezing. And it's been so strange, I say, this evening. No, not earlier on, we had the hailstones and the whole caboodle. Very odd. Right. Very good evening to you, Liz and Pat in Dublin. Gosh, and you've requested. And I had to get Janice to decipher this one again, because I think I had this problem last week with the doctor's writing, and I had to smile because I was looking for a record called Shake Around, and I was thinking, where on earth? I can't find it. And of course, it is Stick Around. And this is, well, the one I've got is showing 1961. You're showing 1959. Oh, well, anyway, it's probably, we've got a slightly later version on the system. But here we go. This is for you, and it's a Billy Fury Stick Around from 1961.

0: Brilliant. That was Liz and Pat in Dublin. There we go. Billy Fury and Stick Around. Yes, I've got it right. Instry, on for some reason, on our system, it's showing 1961, but we did check and it did say 1959 as coming out. Gosh, is this me speaking very quietly, too? Not close enough to the... Oh, there we go. Bit better, bit of distortion. Right, one more read of the questions and we'll answer those. We'll give you the answers in a few minutes. What country has the most islands in the world? And what's the smallest country in the world? There's that. Right, we've had a request. Well, not a say request, just a little antidote. And this comes from Chris. In North London, and he's asked both Janice and myself to read this out. So I'm going to start it off, and right, here we go. So, Chris, I hope I've got this right. So this is going to be me, who's as you. I was with my late grandmother, just having had a fish and chip lunch. I was at the bus stop when an elderly lady came up to me and said,
1: "Is your name Dunkley?"
0: "Yes, it is, but I don't think I know you."
1: "I've known you for a lifetime. I'm Nurse Appleyard. I delivered you."
0: Oh, there we go. What a great little thing. This is what life is all about, isn't it? Meeting things. Because I've been very lucky. I've had a couple of great chats with people. I forgot to mention the other day, just happened to say something random in the gym. And the lady said, "Oh, you know, I'm a great musician. I've just finished and my son is studying a music somewhere." And ended up having a chat for about 20 minutes. And it was absolutely brilliant. I really enjoy it. So, yeah, if I get a chance, do just stop and have a random chat. It's amazing what you find out about people and their experiences. Right, good evening, Carol. Here we go. I've lost it. Carol, are you going to... I have, Carol. I'm going to have to come back to this. I've done my trick and hidden it. I don't know why, because I'm sure I had it was there. Let me have a quick look. What have I done with that? No. Carol, I seem to fit it. Carol, I'll come back to that. Terry one in Portsmouth, lovely to hear from you this evening. And I've got this right. You've requested Manfred Mann with God on Our Side from 1965.

next war. Oh, there we go, Terry on in Portsmouth. Manfred Mann with God on Our Side. And I was trying to think who the singer was. Was it Mike Darbo, someone like that? I think I probably got it totally wrong. But I just seem to recall he then went off on his own and had quite a successful single career, I believe. I could be totally wrong and I've got that right. Carol, thank you for your patience. I don't know what I did there. I was having a quick tidy up and just sort of managed to lose that particular one. So you've requested The Small Faces, All or Nothing.

0: Oh, there we go. The Small Faces, All or Nothing from 1969. Thank you so much for that, Carol. And I got a feeling I got to see The Small Faces, gosh, in the 60s at Alexandra Palace in London. It just seems to ring a bell. And, oh, thank you so much, Rolling Ray, for calling in. Of course, Paul Jones. That was the thing. Was the singer. As you've mentioned, he was around from in this neck of the woods. I will get to play your record in a moment. But, right, we're at that time, and this is the nugget, the comedy nugget, and which is kindly sponsored by Donna and Danny. Thank you so much for this. And I've actually had we did have a quest in for a tune, so we are going to play this, which I think will be right. So Arthur, good evening to you, Arthur in Bognor. We've got there. Apologies, it's taken a bit of time to get there. So you've requested from 1960, The Driving Instructor, and I did notice, which we might use for future reference, there were a couple of other things, but Bob, you've requested this, and I say this is for our sponsors, Donna and Danny as well. Magic, here we go. It's oh golly gosh, what have I done with it now? Oh, there we go, Bob Newhart and The Driving Instructor.
1: As I said, there was a thing in the paper tonight about documentaries, and I've had an idea for a long time for what I think is a wonderful documentary, which has everything. For instance, you go to work, you come home at night, and you never really think about it. It's mechanical, it's routine. But there are a group of men who every day, when they go to work, never know if that night they'll return, because they face death in 100 different ways. And I'm talking about America's driving instructors. And I'd like to present the first episode in the new TV series called The Driving Instructor. Now, I'd like to have your picture, if you would. This is a car. I'm the driving instructor, and seated next to me is a woman driver. How do you do? You're Mrs. Webb, is that right? Oh, I see you've had one lesson already. Who is the instructor on that, Mrs. Webb? Mr. Adams. I'm sorry, here it is, Mr. Adams. Just let me read ahead and kind of familiarize myself with the case. How fast were you going when Mr. Adams jumped from the car? 75? And where was that? In your driveway. How far has Mr. Adams gotten in the lesson? Backing out. I see, you were backing out at 75, and that's when he jumped. Did he cover starting the car and the other way of stopping? What's the other way of stopping? Throwing it in reverse. That's right. Oh, that would do it. You're right. That would do it. All right. You want to start the car? Mrs. Webb, you just turned on the lights. You want to start the car? They all look alike, don't they? I don't know why they design them that way. All right, let's pull out into traffic. Now, what's the first thing we're going to do before we pull out into traffic? What did Mr. Adams do before he let you pull out into traffic? Well, I mean, besides praying, let's say. No, what I had in mind was checking the rear view mirror. You see, we always want to check the rear view. Don't pull out! please don't cry. I'm sorry. But there was this bus, Mrs. Webb. All right, the lane is clear now. You want to pull out? Oh, no, that wasn't bad at all. You might try it a little slower next time. All right, let's get up a bit more speed and gradually ease it into second. Well, I didn't want to cover reverse this early. But as long as you've shifted into it, of course you're nervous. I'm nervous. I'm not just saying that. I'm really very nervous. Well, just don't pay any attention to their honking. You're doing fine. You're not blocking anyone's lane. No, as long as you're here on the safety island, you're not blocking anyone's lane. All right, you want to start the car? While you're turning the lights off, why don't you turn off the heater? All right, there we are. Let's get up a bit of speed. That's the way. Now, let's practice some turns. The important thing on turns is not to make them too sharp. Just kind of make a gradual... Oh, now that was fine. That was a wonderful turn. It's hard for me to believe you only had two lessons after you make a turn like... Are you sure you haven't had more now? I find that very difficult to believe. One little thing... this is a one-way street. Well, no, actually it was partially my fault, you see, but you were in the left-hand lane and you were signaling left, and I just more or less assumed you were going to turn left. same to you, fella. No, I don't know what he said, Mrs. Webb. All right, let's pull into the alley up there and practice a little alley driving. This is something a lot of the schools leave out that we think is pretty. You're going too fast, Mrs. Webb. You're up around 60, and it's kind of a sharp turn there. All right, just drive down the alley. That's the way. Mrs. Webb, maybe we better stop here. Well, I don't think you're going to make it between the truck and the building. Mrs. Webb? Mrs. Webb, I don't think you're going to... Mrs. Webb? I really didn't think you were going to make it. That just shows you we can be wrong, too. No, I'll get out on your side. That's all right. Mrs. Webb, maybe it might be a good idea if we went over to the driving area. They have a student driver area over a few blocks away, and maybe traffic throws you. Maybe that's the problem. Well, turn here on the street, right, and it's only about a block up. All right, turn right here. Well, now, that was my fault again. You see, I meant the next street. not this man's lawn. Sir? Sir, would you mind turning off the sprinkler for just a minute? Newly seated? Is that right? That's always the way, isn't it? Well, I don't suppose it is so damn funny. Is it? All right, Mrs. Webb, you want to back out and get off the man's creeping bend, is that right? just back out, Mrs. Webb. Thank you very much, sir, for... Oh, now we hit someone, Mrs. Webb. Remember, you're going to watch the rearview mirror. Remember, we covered that. The red light blinded you. The flashing red light blinded you. The flashing red light on the car you hit blinded you. Yes, officer, she was just telling me about it. All right. Mrs. Webb, I'm going to have to go with the officer to the police station. They don't believe it, and they'd like... They'd like me to describe it. And now the other officer is going to get in the car, and he's going to drive you back to the driving school, and then you're to meet us at the police station. My name is Frank Dexter. Why do you ask? You want to be sure and get me next time?
0: Oh, there we go, Arthur. Bob Newhart and the driving instructor from 1960. Oh, gosh, yes, I was going to give you the answers to the quiz. They were, what country has the most islands in the world, and it is Sweden with 220,000 of them, and which is the smallest country in the world, and it is the Vatican. I'd forgotten about that, so well done. And that's Jenny on Hailing Allen in Orpington, Christine in Portsmouth, and Liz and Patrick in Dublin. Now, Christine, you kindly just rang in and said thank you for playing a song. We were just having a quick look back. Which one was it, the long one? Was it the first one we started out on? Can you give us a quick bell in, please, if you couldn't just remind us which tune it was? We were looking back and it... I think you had requested Alfie, and they looked at that and thought, well, that's only a couple of minutes. We will play requests if long records sometimes, and it's absolutely great because sometimes MacArthur Park is such an amazing record, and it was very, very prominent at the time. And I was reading some of the history. It was a very slow burner in America, and I think it took about, built up over a couple of years before it got about number two in the Billboard. But anyway, well done for those on the questions. Let's throw in another one. I know, as a teaser to wind the evening down, I know everyone'll be getting ready to get their mugs of Ovaltine out now, ready for the night time and settle down. So here we go. Language, literature and art. What is the slang name for New York City used by locals? What is the slang name for New York City used by the locals? And Norwegian artist Edvard Munch, I think M-U-N-C-H, is famous for which iconic piece? Norwegian artist Edvard Munch, M-U-N-C-H, is famous for painting which iconic piece? And that is the next little teaser for later. Now, right, Jenny on Hailing. Right, I have got this, and we did a thing from 1960. You've requested Sonny James, I Wish This Night Would Ever End. Here we go.

there we go. I wish this night would never end. Sonny James, that's for you, Jenny, on Hailing Island. As I mentioned, do give me a reminder about the record we doubled up on, the Japanese song. And I say there is another version out there, and I'll make a note in my book to play it on Monday. Now, Marion in London, very good evening to you. I do apologise, this is taking a lot longer than I thought getting to. You've requested a Billy Fury track, and I've got there in the end. I say sometimes I get a bit chaotic and don't put things into order. If there is a sort of specific time you'd like to hear it, please just jot it down, and I'll obviously, if I'm doing one of the shows again, we'll try and get it in a bit earlier. But you've requested a Billy Fury record, and it's a wonderful cover I've got, and this is on a what have we got? It's on the Decca record label. There's a picture of a very young Billy Fury in a shiny suit, and this must be on a, would they have done an EP or a very small album? So on this one there is One Kiss, Bumblebee, How Many Nights, How Many Days, and Here I Am Broken Hearted. And this is for you, Marion, Here I Am Broken Hearted by Billy Fury.

Oh, well, there we go. Got it. And Marion, what a great record. I did try and find that record, Marion, a bit earlier on to see if I could play it back to back with the other Billy Fury, but I was struggling. We just picked it up, and there it was. Right, where am I off to? Rolling Ray in Fareham. Wonderful to hear from you again, Rolling Ray. You've requested... let me find it.

Wanda Jackson, Honey Bop, 1960. But you did send in a groan joke. And so, and this is from Rolling Ray in Fareham. And this is, you know, to send you off for the evening. So, Rolling Ray, a man went out for a pelican curry. He said all was going well until he saw the size of the bill. Ray, magic. Thank you. Dear, oh dear. That really, yes, these little simple ones. In fact, before I play you the record you've requested, let's just throw in a couple of morning. Here we go. This is Things on Ducks. What is a duck's favourite dance? The quack step. Oh gosh. Why don't ducks tell jokes when they are flying? Because they would quack up. And one more, let's see. There we go, what can I think? Would you like a duck egg for tea? Only if you quack it for me. There we go. Right, on that, I think, Ray, I'm going to get onto your record before Janice and I get thrown out of the studio. Here we go, Rolling Ray. Wanda Jackson and Honey Bop from 1960.

0: Ah, oh, there we go. My apologies, I got caught out. We were just quickly looking at some of the answers coming in. Let me just repeat again. What is the slang name for New York City used by locals? And 30 seconds, I've just got to check with Janice who the someone's just pinged in. Hi, and Alan in Orpington. Yes, right. The Norwegian artist was Edvard Munch. I think Munch or Munch, M-U-N-C-H, is famous for painting which iconic piece? There we go. What is the slang name for New York City used by the locals? And the second question was Norwegian artist Edvard Munch is famous for painting which iconic piece? There we go. Right. Heavens, here we go. Dave Down Under. Yes, you've done a bit of a requested. Here we go. Burl Ives. I know an old lady who swallowed a fly from 1952. Oh, yes, here we go. Got it. Thank goodness. There we go.
1: I...

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Perhaps she'll die. I know an old lady who swallowed a goat. She just opened her throat.

0: I know an old lady who swallowed a horse. She's dead, of course.
1: Oh, top Dave Dan Underwood. Yeah, no, great. Burl Ives and I Know an Old Lady. Thank you so much for that. And I was just thinking, if you're going to have a late night snack, Dave, are you going to be using some Vegemite? Vegemite indeed. It'll be interesting. Good. Right. Tony and Fairham, yes, coming up shortly. I have got your request here, and it's a Russ Conway tune. But play that for you in a moment. I'm just going to go through to 1939 and Shake Down the Stairs. Oh, I really do need to go to get my glasses checked. Shake Down the Stars, 1939, Adelaide Hall.
2: Was a kid about 3:30. My dad said, "Child, come here to me." Said, "Swing may come and swing may go, but this is one thing you ought to know. Now."

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Ain't what you do, it's the time that you do it. Ain't what you do, it's the time that you do it. That's what gets results. You can try.

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Oh, it ain't what you do, it's the way that you do it. Ain't what you do, it's the way that you do it. Ain't what you do, it's the way that you do it. That's what

There we go, Adelaide Hall, and what have I done? Here we go, Adelaide Hall, Shake Down the Stars from 1939. It's quite interesting. In a moment, I will get teacher Janice to come in and a little discussion about my quiz tonight, or this last question, which is proving a bit interesting. A good one. Right, let me just jump on. 9:30. Gosh, where's the evening gone? It's been... am I talking a bit too softly here? Yes, I think I am. 9:30 just gone. Where has the evening gone? We've had a lot of fun, and thank you so much for the various requests and the jokes coming in. It's brilliant. What we love about it. Right, let me just do... In fact, Tony in Fareham, thank you so much for this. A Russ Conway record from 1959, Side Saddle.

Oh, there we go. Russ Conway, side saddle from 1959. Thank you so much for Tony. Gosh, I haven't heard Russ Conway. It was very much, I think, what's being played on the Light programme, was it? Right, going to jump forward to 1962, Brian Hyland, Sealed with a Kiss.

Right, there was Brian Hyland, Sealed With a Kiss from 1962. Right, I'm just going to give school teacher Janice a moment to get together to explain the last question, or the questions. I'm going to play, before I do, I haven't heard this, so I'm quite intrigued. This is Nancy Sinatra and Lee Hazelwood from 1966, and this is Sundown, 68. And then we'll get on to this last question.

there's never gonna be

0: gosh, there we go. Nancy Sinatra and Lee Hazlewood. I've never heard that before. Sundown, Sundown from 1968. And I think there is possibly a couple of others on the system, which I'm going to give a go. Right, let me just go. I've had a bit of fun with this one. So what is the slang name for New York City? And used by locals. And then Norwegian artist Edvard Munch. Munch is famous for painting which iconic piece? And I think several of you have got this correct, and it's the Scream, that famous picture. Right, I'm now going to get... Janice has got into her school teacher mode and is there with her cape and looking very serious. We're going to have a little history lesson because this, quite interestingly, has thrown us somewhat. Yeah. I think it has. We've been really surprised because the answer has, I think, fooled all of us, and we've had to dig into a bit of history on it. So I'm going to let Janice give you the answers, and it's industry. Maybe another time, look it up. Here we go, and here's to Janice, schoolteacher Janice. Please pay attention.
1: So Ivan was asking for the slang name for New York City by the locals, which is the Big Apple by tourists and the city by local people. But the answer that Ivan had down was Gotham. And Gotham is tied to the author Washington Irving, famous for his short stories, The Legend of Sleepy Hollow and R.A.P. Van Winkle. It is also that we learn that Irving was being less than flattering when he nicknamed the city in 1807 and described it being inhabited by fools after a town in England in Nottinghamshire. And he nicknamed it Gotham City. But some of the Nottingham people say it's not Gotham and they live in the town of Gotham. So there we go. So here endeth my history lesson.
0: Oh, magic. Thank you, Janice. That's brilliant. Well, we were really surprised by that. Oh, wait one. Hang on. We've just got a little addendum here. Wait one. Let me just get this right. Here we go.
1: So the people that actually got the Big Apple and the city right were Donna and Danny in Waterlooville, Tony from Bognor, Alan in Orpington, Jenny on Hayling, and Christine in Portsmouth. So well done.
0: Oh, absolutely magic. That was, that really fooled us. No, thank you all for coming in with that. And it was a great learning. It's very interesting. So I took my questions from a general knowledge quiz questionnaire. And it's, so it's quite interesting there how it went. And I would have never picked Gotham. So Gotham, brilliant. No, thanks, Janice. Much appreciated. Well, as I say, we're sort of running down time. But again, what a lot of fun we've had this evening. And thank you for the various jokes coming in. I might just see if I can dig one more out to send you groaning to bed this evening. Let's... Having a quick long... Where am I? Where did I go? I'll just dig into my little book here. So, what else have we got? I can't be... What have we got? It's got to be quick. Here we go. Let's do some more. What happens to ducks before they grow up? They grow down. Why do ducks have webbed feet? To put out fires. Not too sure about that. Why do elephants have flat feet? To put out burning ducks. Oh my word. Okay, let me hit you with a couple there. No, really. Gosh, you'll probably be wanting, cursing me now. Why do elephants paint their toenails yellow? Why do elephants paint their toenails yellow? So they can hide in a bowl of custard. And okay, one more, let's finish it off, and this is, I can see I'll be short. Why do elephants paint their toenails red? So they can hide in a cherry tree. Oh gosh, I know. Let's leave it at that. Good night, Ivan, you're all saying. Anyway, let's wind up. As I say, Janice and I have had a lot of fun this evening, and I think that quiz was just brilliant. We really enjoyed that, and thank you so much for the answers on that. So, a couple more records to go, and then it'll be good night from us. So, let's go to 1955. And in fact, this is probably quite a good one for me doing all the... all the jokes this evening are not as gay, so please don't be angry. This is from the Crew Cuts 1955.

Oh, there we go, from 1955, Don't Be Angry, by the Crew Cuts. And right, on to Chuck Berry, and I was very lucky to have got to see Chuck Berry in the 80s when he came over and played at the Portsmouth Guild Hall. I was living in Southampton at the time, and what an amazing night that was. So, Chuck Berry and Maybelline, 1955.

Oh, there we go. Chuck Berry, 1955, Maybelline, magic song. I say, seeing him live was a real treat. Right, here we go. Going back to 1940, the Andrews Sisters and the Rum Boogie.

0: Suddenly caught me on slightly on the hop there. Anyway, so we had the, the Andrews Sisters and the Rum Boogie from 1940, and followed that up with the Andrews Sisters and the Pennsylvania 6500. Well, I think we're sort of gently getting out of time here. And just to say, Janice and myself have had a lot of fun, and we were just thinking of a routine. So I'm going to get Janice to say Cherry Odds as well, because we're chuckling away here. And it's been tremendous. The evening has absolutely flown by, and we've really enjoyed the communication. So Janice is really pleased, because she can now get out of her teacher's outfit and go home looking normal. As she said, she's a bit worried about the tweed skirt and the cardigan.
1: I need my mortar hat on.
0: Oh yes, and the mortar hat with the tassel on, but was looking very threatening by standing there with the cane, where she was virtual table looking out over you doing the questions. We really did enjoy that, and thank you so much for being with us tonight, and catch you again at some point. I shall be with you on the bustle on Monday morning. Look forward to catching up. So from me, it's Toodle Pip, and from Janice,
1: it's good night too.
0: Good night too. Have a great rest of the week, and I'm going to leave you with some of our favourite. We like the Marconi. Here we go. I think I've got this right.

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I'm Steve Ashley, and today's show features 8 selections from current artists from the UK, USA and Australia. To open, here's Hal Beaumont with a rousing boogie-woogie, composed by Mead Lux Lewis, Honky Tonk Train.

Harold Beaumont playing the Cinema Organ Society Wurlitzer in Saltaire, Yorkshire, from his latest Tap Your Troubles Away CD. He can be heard on electronics during the summer season at Scarborough's Bar, and this year celebrates his 50th year as a professional keyboard player. Candy Carley, now Carley Roth, hails from Southern California, and in the 1970s was a resident artist at the short-lived Great American Wind Machine in Reseda, a northern suburb of Los Angeles. Being blind from a very early age, her range of organs to play is limited to those that she can memorise the stop and preset button layout, but that didn't preclude her from making some great recordings. This is Herb Madison and Ali Rubel's The Masquerade Is Over, played on the Wurlitzer of the Mission Playhouse San Gabriel, just to the east of Pasadena.

The BBC's Organist Entertains programme on Radio 2 has now been going for some 46 years, 35 of them with Nigel Ogden as the host. Nigel has, of course, put that notoriety to good use, recording just about every serviceable theatre pipe organ in the UK, and many classical instruments as well. From his Rodgers and Hammerstein songbook CD, released in 2004, featuring the Blackpool Tower Wurlitzer, this is People Will Say We're in Love, from South Pacific.

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Shuffle off to Buffalo, one of the great Busby Berkeley numbers in 42nd Street, composed by Al Dubin and Harry Warren and played by Tom Wibbles. That was recorded in 1985 on the Wurlitzer in the Cardinal Music Palace, Fort Wayne, Indiana. The Pizza Eatery is unfortunately no longer there, and Tom is now a very successful musical director and organist for a church in Barrington, an outer suburb of Chicago. Back to the UK and to Joyce Aldred, who was a student of Cinema Organ Society co-founder Hubert Selby and one of its first members in 1952.

1966, she became the resident organist at the Davenport Cinema Stockport, a position she held for 17 years. She's also a composer, with a number of pieces for organ to her credit, and at 80 years of age, remains active on the concert circuit. Joyce recorded this track of At Last at the Davenport in 1973.

One of the stranger compositions of Billy Mayall has to be Chopsticks, written as a piano piece in 1927, and which must have confounded the legion of home pianists who purchased his sheet music for fun or serious practice. It's not the simple piece for beginners that most know, which was actually called the celebrated Chop Waltz and dates from 1877. John Giacci takes the novelty in his stride on the Wurlitzer in the Orion Centre, Canterbury, New South Wales.

chopsticks, Billy Mayle style. I like it. Jelani Ennington, who lives in the Milwaukee area of Wisconsin, used to produce at least 2 CDs per year, but with the overall slowdown in CD sales, he now rarely records. Trained as a lawyer, he was for many years full-time on the concert circuit in the USA and toured Europe and Australia on several occasions. One of his best productions was a double CD of the music of Leroy Anderson, for which he enlisted the help of Leroy's wife, Eleanor, now, alas, also deceased. The organ on this track of the 1951 Blue Tango is the Giant Wurlitzer in the San Filippo residence, Barrington, Illinois.

That's all I've time for today, but before I go, if you'd like to support this kind of music by purchasing recordings, you will find links to suppliers in the UK and USA on my website, www.hotpipes.eu. Just follow the links button on the menu. And if you'd like to support the production of these programmes, you'll find a means of doing just that on my website too. Until the same time next week, it's goodbye from me, Steve Ashley, in my studio in southern Spain.

0: Hello, it's Jeff here again to present my final programme in the series Nostalgic Grooves. This time, it's not tracks used in adverts, but my own nostalgic memories. We start with Noel Coward and Mrs. Worthington, because I've always been interested in the stage.
1: Your daughter on the stage, Mrs. Worthington, don't put your daughter on the stage. The profession is overcrowded and the struggle is pretty tough, and admitting the fact she's burning to act, that isn't quite enough. She has nice hands to give the wretched girl her due, but don't you think her bust is too developed for her age? I repeat, Mrs. Worthington, sweet Mrs. Worthington, don't put your daughter on the stage. Regarding yours, dear Mrs. Worthington, of Wednesday the 23rd, although your baby may be keen on a stage career, how can I make it clear this is not a good idea for her to hope? Dear Mrs. Worthington, is on the face of it absurd. Her personality is not in reality exciting enough, inviting enough for this particular sphere. Don't put your daughter on the stage, Mrs. Worthington. Don't put your daughter on the stage. She's a bit of an ugly duckling, you must honestly confess, and the width of her seat would surely defeat her chances of success. It's a loud voice, and though it's not exactly flat, she'll need a little more than that to earn a living wage. On my knees, Mrs. Worthington, please, Mrs. Worthington, don't put your daughter on the stage. Don't put your daughter on the stage, Mrs. Worthington. Don't put your daughter on the stage. Though they said at the School of Acting she was lovely as Peer Gynt, I'm afraid on the whole an ingenue role would emphasize her squint. She's a big girl, and though her teeth are fairly good, she's not the type I ever would be eager to engage. No more buts, Mrs. Worthington. Nuts, Mrs. Worthington. Don't put your daughter on the stage.
0: Wonderful diction. My grandmother had a wind-up gramophone, and I used to play George Formby on 78s.

0: in windows.
1: What a great performer. I remember the next song from my boyhood days, and this version by the comedy harmonists is very cleverly done.

0: The song was featured in Disney's Snow White and sung by the Seven Dwarfs. Written in 1928, this next track, The Biggest Aspidestra in the World, is sung by the distinctive voice of Gracie Fields.
1: For years we had an aspidestra in a flower pot on the whatnot near the hat stand in the hall. It didn't seem to grow till one day our brother Joe had a notion that he'd make it strong and tall. So he's crossed it with an acorn from an oak tree and he's planted it against the garden wall. It shot up like a rocket till it nearly touched the sky. It's the biggest aspidestra in the world. We couldn't see the top of it, it got so blooming high. It's the biggest aspidestra in the world. When Father's had a skinful at his pub, the bunch of grapes, he doesn't go all fighting mad and getting into scrapes. You'll find him in his bear skin playing Tarzan of the Apes up the biggest aspidestra in the world. We have to get it watered by the local fire brigade, so they've put the water rates up half a crown. The roots stop up the drains, grow along the country lanes, and they come up half a mile outside the town. Once we hired the Crystal Palace for a nut house, but a jealous rival went and burnt it down. The tomcats and the moggies love to spend their evenings out up the biggest aspidestra in the world. They all begin meowing when the buds begin to sprout up the biggest aspidestra in the world. The dogs line up for miles and miles, a funny sight to see. They sniff around for hours on end and wag their tails with glee. So I've had to put a notice up to say it's not a tree. It's the biggest aspidestra in the world. It's getting worn and weary and its leaves are turning grey. It's the oldest aspidestra in the world. So we water it with half a pint of Guinness every day. It's the stoutest aspidestra in the world. The borough council told us that we've got to chop it down. It interferes with aeroplanes that fly.

0: The early 1950s contained many happy post-war songs, and this was one of those.
1: Come in!

0: Hatchadoo.
1: That was sung by Eileen Barton with the New Yorkers in 1950. Let's put another nickel in the Nickelodeon now.

Great Rhythm from Teresa Brewer with Jack Plice and the Dixieland All-Stars in 1949. I used to play the next track on the piano in the 50s and remember the words quite well.

Lovely Sentiments. That was Bing Crosby, recorded in 1949. The next track is The Thing, an amusing song recorded in 1950 by Phil Harris.

While I was walking down the beach one bright and sunny day, I saw a great big wooden box a-floating in the bay. I pulled it in and opened it up, and much to my surprise, ooh, I discovered a... Right before my eyes, ooh, I discovered a... Right before my eyes, I picked it up and ran to town as happy as a king. I took it to a guy I knew who'd buy most anything. But this is what he hollered at me as I walked in his shop. Ooh, get out of here with that before I call a cop. Ooh, get out of here with that before I call a cop. I turned around and got right out of running for my life. And then I took it home with me to give it to my wife. But this is what she hollered at me as I walked in the door. Oh, get out of here with that, and don't come back no more. 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

0: I wandered all around the town until I chanced to meet a hobo who was looking for a handout on the street. He said he'd take most any old thing. He was a desperate man. But when I showed him the... he turned around and ran. Oh, when I showed him the... he turned around and ran. I wandered on for many years, a victim of my fate, until one day I came upon St. Peter at the gate. And when I tried to take it inside, he told me where to go. Get out of here with that and take it down below. Oh, get out of here with that and take it down below. The moral of the story is, if you're out on the beach and you should see a great big box and it's within your reach, don't ever stop and open it up. That's my advice to you, 'cause you'll never get rid of the, no matter what you do. Oh, you'll never get rid of the, no matter what you do.
1: I've enjoyed hearing these songs again, personally remembered from the 1950s, and I hope you have too. This is Jeff Porter, signing off and wishing you well. Goodbye.

0: Чернаевцы. 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
1: Tonight's nighttime shows are sponsored by Lord and Lady Danbury of Hoogan Manor. For Les, Maureen, Vera and Dennis, always in our hearts.

Hello, Angel Radio listeners. This is Frank Sanders with a program of music devised with you in mind. Opening today's program come the Mills Brothers with rather a rare number,

From the Mills Brothers to our First Lady singer, Jane Morgan. Jane had originally planned to become an operatic lyric soprano. It was while working her way through the Juilliard School of Music in New York that she decided to turn from classical to popular music. She would offer to star in a top Paris club, from there to major venues across Europe, including Rome, Madrid, Cannes, Monte Carlo and London. American audiences clamoured for her to come home, repeating her European triumph throughout the USA and Canada. Here she is with one of her own million sellers, Fascination.

The very title of this next song predates it to World War II. It was recorded in 1942. Kenny Baker sings, "Johnny Doughboy Found a Rose in Ireland."

from the film musical Babes on Broadway, recorded 1941, which starred Judy and Mickey Rooney, comes the song How About You, originally sung by Judy and Mickey. This version is by Judy alone, How About You.

On the 1st of August 1946, Warner Brothers premiered in Hollywood the highly fictionalized film account of Cole Porter's life called Night and Day. Given the thumbs down by the critics, but highly successful at the box office. From the soundtrack, Cary Grant as Cole Porter sings You're the Top with Ginny Sims, followed by Ginny singing I've Got You Under My Skin, one of the big production numbers.

0: That was Melody Fair, written by Robert Farnon, who conducted the Queen's Hall Light Orchestra. From the once very popular Ink Spots, from 1939 through to 1940, they sing Until the Real Thing Comes Along.
1: I'd work for you, I'd slave for you, I'd be a beggar or a knave for you.

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0: That was, of course, the late Peggy Lee. On guitar was her husband at that time, Dave Barber. From the Astaire Rogers musical Top Hat, Al Jolson sings Irving Berlin's Isn't This a Lovely Day?
1: The weather is frightening, the thunder and lightning seem to be having their way. But as far as I'm concerned, it's a lovely day. The turn in the weather will keep us together, so I can honestly

just to remind you that you are listening to Angel Radio. The song I only advise for you was from the 1934 film Dames, when sung by Dick Powell to Ruby Keeler. Here it's sung by Jane Froman, whose 1935 version gained great popularity.

The more mature voice of Guy Mitchell shows to advantage with this next number, as opposed to the early recordings of his during the late 40s and 50s. Guy sings Under a Blanket of Blue.

When it comes to male singers, among my short list of all-time favourites is Dick Hames. Here he is singing Mamzelle.

We come next to Miss Sarah Vaughan. She sings I Didn't Know About You. It was written by Bob Russell and Duke Ellington.

to include an artist like our next singer, come comedian and piano player, might at first seem out of place in a program such as this, but listening to his style and sentimental approach, he somehow fits the bill. Note his piano accompaniment with a lush orchestral backing. Here's Jimmy Schnozzle Durante with I'll See You in My Dreams.

0: they will light my way tonight. 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
1: Another World War II favorite, Maybe, recorded 1940 by Kate Smith.

Maybe by Kate Smith. This is Frank Sanders with a program of music devised with you in mind. We are covering three Western operettas, Broadway shows. First is Vincent Newman's No, No, Nanette. It was produced on Broadway September 1925. The version we're about to hear was for recording purposes only and was recorded in London 1958. Bruce Trent and Doreen Hume take the leading roles.

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When I find a very lonely soul, to be kind becomes my only goal. I feel so much better

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1: It's really worth living when we're on Earth giving. 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
0: I want you to love me, and I want to love you.

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And it's from the London production. It was recorded June 1948. It starred Bill Johnson and the young Dolores Gray.

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1: 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I hope.
0: 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I hope, I hope, I hope it's me. Who do you want? I hope.
1: Who do you need? I hope.
0: Who is it going to be? I hope, I hope, I hope it's me.
1: Is it the blondie who gave you the cake? I

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1: 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I hope.
0: Who is it going to be?
1: I hope, I hope, I hope it's me.
2: Now, little lady, if you'll step up to the parapet, I'll give you a lesson in marksmanship.
1: You couldn't give me a lesson in long-distance spitting.

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0: 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I can jump a hurdle.
1: I can wear a girdle.
0: I can knit a sweater.
1: I can fill it better.
0: I can do most anything.
1: Can you bake a pie?
0: No.
1: Neither can I.
0: Anything you can say.

Lastly, we come to Sigmund Romberg's Desert Song, recorded 1958. Another one for recording purposes only. The leading role of the Red Shadow, sung by operatic baritone Giorgio Tozzi, the voice that you will remember was behind Rosanna Bratz's miming in the film version of South Pacific. I personally have never heard a better Red Shadow than Giorgio Tozzi. The part of Margot is sung by soprano Kathy Barr.

0: That was sung by Connie Boswell, who sang it in the 1941 film Kiss the Boys Goodbye. It probably was her biggest solo success during her recording career. A popular song of the 30s, The Object of My Affection. Here's Dean Martin.
1: The object of my affection can change my complexion from white to rosy red.

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On November the 9th, 1939, Cole Porter's latest musical, The Du Barry Was a Lady, was given its first public performance. Artie Shaw and his orchestra were in the recording studio for what proved to be the last recording session by that band that had made Shaw the biggest name in swing. Two of the four tunes recorded at that session were from Porter's show, recorded the same day as the show opened. One hit number, Do I Love You, is sung by Helen Forrest.